0: right now, every time you step foot on a first division professional field, you fight for your career and you fight for your season.
1: But that run down the stretch, and knowing a lot of the pieces are sort of similar here, can you remind the guys of what it was that it took to finish how you finished last year and say, we're going to need that maybe even a little bit more, especially how bunched up it is at the bottom of these Western Conference standings?
0: We all know because everybody looks at the standings and you can see that everybody's clustered so tight together. So every game feels like a 6-point final. And we know that we're either going to do it or not. And it's going to take tremendous focus and commitment and collectiveness.
1: One of the players who also stood out besides CJ and Anders and Yepe, obviously, was Ian Pilcher, who hadn't had a ton of starts, but he's put into the starting 11. I think you say it all the time. When you play some of the matches like Baja Cup or Club America last year, it's an opportunity for some of the guys who maybe aren't getting minutes that they think they should get to say, Mikey, I deserve more minutes. Was that the case with Ian?
0: Yeah, he was exceptional in Baja Cup, playing against basically their starting lineup in the second half. And he earned it in that moment, but he also earned it because he had probably 8 weeks of very strong training before that. So it's a combination of how he showed up to training, how he's raised his level little by little there, and then having a very, very clear performance against Cholos.
1: International window means that you'll be without a couple of players, starting goalkeeper Elias Shuri. They'll be without some players, some notable players as well. In terms of this match in particular, the one against Austin, you'll have some decisions to make. How are you going to fill the gaps where the players are off on international duty?
0: Yeah, just analyzing who's done well in training, what matchups we think is it more pocket presence, more vertical player, finding the profiles that we think will give us the best chance of winning.
1: And at goalkeeper, would he expect?
0: Yeah, Duran's going because he's the next one who's available. Pablo's still working his way back.
1: And lastly, just how important, they're all important, I understand, but especially given that we have a little bit of a break here, since you won't be playing again until the second week of October. I mean, to go in on a high note with a point and another result in Austin, what would that do for the mentality of the club?
0: Yeah, it'd be huge because right now we've talked about now building momentum off of the last game and finding consistency. So it would be huge.
1: Did you enjoy the Messi experience?
0: I told my mom the same thing. Like, I'm just so focused on winning games and making the playoffs. Like, it didn't really, really cross my mind. I was disappointed we didn't take home the 3 points. And that's just who I am. And there will be time later in my life to have that reflection.
1: Was that a conscious decision, though? Is that something you said before the game? Hey, like, I can't get wrapped up into this because I've got another gig. I've got more important things to worry about.
0: It's just how I'm wired, man. I don't care. Like, we're playing a game against another team and they're very good and we want to win the game.
1: Mikey, we appreciate it. Good luck against Austin.
0: Appreciate it. Thank you.
2: All right. That is the coach's conversation with head coach Mikey Vadas, who is focused even Sunday with all the celebrities, the stars, the influencers out at New Stadium with Lionel Messi, Luis Suarez, and company. He was there focused, dialed in, making sure that SDFC could pull a result out of that environment. Will they do the same tonight? Well, they better. There are 8 games to go, and SDFC is below the playoff line looking to get back in, combining with some results here over the Western Conference tonight, tomorrow. It's 88 degrees in Austin. Pretty warm out there. It was a high of 93. Not a cloud in the sky, though, so we don't have to worry about any weather interruption. Mother Nature not going to play a role in this one. When we come back, we're going to go inside of the 6. Speaking of Ian Pilcher, who you heard Mikey Vadas talk about, you will hear from Ian Pilcher as he prepares for this match where he began his career for San Diego Football Club. His first ever start was in Austin last year. We're going to talk a little bit about that when we return. This is the Kickoff Show on San Diego Sports 760, and we're live on the iHeartRadio app.
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0: Yeah. Austin playing, obviously, with a keeper that could be taken. Darren Smith, I'm sure you've touched upon it as we see the possession. San Diego FC have enjoyed about 60% of the possession on average, number one in MLS. But that's been part of the criticism, right? A lot of possession, not enough to show for it. But it's come to San Diego FC having suffered those three losses in a row. And only 4 points in the last five matches. You know, something had to change. And Mikey did that with going with some adjustments, especially in the middle of the park. Here's the work. Oscar Bergovin to get Petersko. They find each other. Going to get Manu Dua involved. And Aníbal Godoy as well. A triangulation of passes looking to distribute. Aníbal. Manu Dua. Back inner channel. Right side. To Aníbal. Going to connect it with Yepi. And all the way back to Duran Farid.
1: Well, Adrian, here's what's going on thus far. Five shots for Austin, none for San Diego Football Club. Four corner kicks for Austin, none for SDFC. So SDFC's really been five defenders on the field here, and they've needed every one of them. And a real good save early on from Duran Farid off Brandon Vasquez.
0: The Finest City Football Club looking to build. 20 minutes in. Technically 19. You know how we do this. If we're over a second, I say 20. In the middle of the park, San Diego FC with Aníbal Godoy. Boy tried to get it out to the coastline. Good work defensively by Austin to send them packing this time.

Pushes it outside, left side. And San Diego FC look to connect a series of passes and push it forward and find the goal. Still nothing at 28 minutes.

0: booted out from his goal. Taking a sweet time there, Damian.
1: Oh, my goodness. What is happening here?
0: Keeper came over from Louisville City FC. Ramirez tries to head it forward. Tried to get it to Brandon Vasquez, and all he found in the end was the referee. We're at 46 minutes. More there for Hollywood. Working our way to 49. San Diego FC working their way to the attacking third. Nowhere to go. All doors are locked in that sector as David Vasquez is trying to pass it on the left-hand side. Remember that group? Passed it on the left-hand side.
1: I do. Yes, yes.
0: Oh, you and I, same age. Musical youth. Musical youth. Yeah. That's what they were called. Yep.
1: Never quite understood what that meant. It's a little later on in life, for sure.
0: That definitely was not understood until later. A lot later.
1: I'm sure McConaughey knows all about it.
0: Him and Woody. Woody Harrelson. They were there together at the Emmys presenting awards. Or what is it, the Golden? Were they the Emmys? Oh, no, the TV Emmys. That's okay.
1: TV Emmys, yep.
0: There you

0: the connection between Thor Galsen and Kieran Sargent, so it will be a throw-in for Austin at 96 minutes. Good job by Brian Sambly to interject. And Sambly makes Austin have to build all the way from the depths as he almost was wreaking havoc there on Destler and almost took it away from him. Maybe the kid provides a spark for SDFC. We will see.
1: Well, San Diego's definitely had the better opportunities here in stoppage time. They've had four shots since the fourth official put the 8 minutes up on the board. So they've had the better opportunities. Is there a game winner out there?
0: Kieran Sargent goes to Brian Sambly. Sambly back to Yepin. Yepin down the middle. Yepin to the left. Kieran Sargent lifts it into the air. Now puts it on the ground for Sambly. Sambly trying to dance around. Sambly leaves it for Yepin. Yepin thought about cracking. He leaves it for Alejandro Alvarado and another field goal. Or was it Anders Dreyer? Let me see it again from the depths. And it was Alvarado and Anders.
1: Deflection?
0: Watching nearby because he could have connected with Anders. One little pass. Anders Dreyer has it. Literally just outside the six.
1: Did that take a deflection? I think corner kick here.
0: It did. It's a corner kick for San Diego FC. So here is Anders Dreyer at 97 minutes plus. Maybe the last opportunity for SDFC. Anders delivers the header. Cleared out by the defenses of Austin FC. San Diego, one more chance. Building. Far post. Kieran Sargent near post. No. Kieran Sargent dropped a hit on it. Hits the post to the right. Damian Laspacambu had a chance. Darren Smith, I'm going to let you break this one down.
1: Just a great cross. And as you said, tons of space. That's been the story of stoppage time. Kieran Sargent, who had that opportunity against Miami, puts it in. Best save of the night for Lawson. It looked like Bakambu was right there, and the ball bounced, taunting him right in front of him. Did he have an opportunity to head that in? But he's not going to get that shot. Drunk second half.
0: And that's going to do it. It's the end. So for Austin FC, yes, three goals. All right. They get their three goals, and they find them at the right time, the best time for them, and the worst possible time for San Diego FC, having a 3-0 lead late into the second half. And they gave up three, a brace to Cristian Ramirez in the process. And in the end, like last week, it might have been a draw that tasted like a win. This is a draw that tastes like a loss. Darren Smith will break it all down when we come back on San Diego Sports 760, live on the iHeartRadio app, but it's a 3-3 final in Austin, Texas.
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1: 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We will hear what head coach Mike Ybates has to say coming up on Extra Time. I cannot think off the top of my head of any sporting event that I've ever watched where there's been such a dramatic change from one half to the other. That first half between San Diego Football Club and Austin FC was about as forgettable a first half as you could ever experience. It was scoreless into the break, and then all hell breaks loose in the second half. A six-goal thriller. San Diego Football Club scores the first three of the second half, look like a totally different team. And just when you think, okay, you're feeling pretty good, Austin got itself back into the match, and it ends three goals apiece. 3-3 the final from Q2 Stadium in Austin, Texas. Let's get to the highlights. None of them came from the first half. There was not much to write home about. Maybe a save or two for Duran Faree. Two backup goalkeepers starting in this one. C.J. Dos Santos on international duty and Brad Stuver, the starting goalkeeper for Austin, under the weather. That meant Duran Faree and Damian Lass. We thought, maybe this will mean a bunch of goals. Well, that first half, not really happening there. Second half, didn't take long. SDFC came out on the front foot. They made one switch. Cedric Bakambu came into the match. He joined Marcus Ingvardsson and Anders Dreyer up top, but the mentality changed with the one substitution. And then in the 50th minute, as SDFC did not have a shot in this match until the 47th minute, the second minute of the second half, opening up the scoring on a scrambling play was the veteran, Aníbal Godoy.
0: The delivery into the box, looking for Bakambu, the header, and the chance on the ricochet. Goal! Goal! It's Aníbal Godoy! Aníbal breaks through Darren Smith and pointing to the bench right after scoring the goal. But it's Aníbal Godoy. Yes!
1: First of the season, 10th of his career in his 263rd match. So Aníbal gets two double digits. Gave SDFC the one goal, two none lead. And then 57th minute, SDFC applying more pressure. And the pressure ended up breaking the back line of Austin as they were all out of sorts. Goalkeeper running one direction, defenders running a different direction. And SDFC benefits from an own goal by Austin's Mikkel Dessler.
0: Good ball into the area for Marcus Ingvardsson. Marcus collecting last out of the area. Marcus puts it into the air looking for a header, and it's an own goal. Goal! Vine City Football Club. Goal!
1: Up two goals to none. SDFC feeling pretty good, and then they start really playing really, really, really pretty football. Great build-up play. great connections, everybody looking like they were in rhythm on the same page. The defending was really good. The crowd at Q2 Stadium, quiet, nothing really going on. SDFC takes advantage and adds a third in the 64th minute, Marcus Ingvardsson's first post-World Cup break.
0: And a better person indeed for this opportunity. It's Cameron Sarge. He's going to take it upfield, tries to feed it towards the middle, gets sent away. It's going to be a throw-in for San Diego FC. So Bakambu setting it up again. Anders Dreyer back to the middle. Goal! And it's Marcus Ingvardsson, goal!
1: 12th of the year for Marcus and the 11th assist of the year for Anders Dreyer. 3-0, 65th minute. Things going really, really well. And just trying to find the right buttons to push was interim head coach Davey Arnault. And their captain is Brandon Vasquez, the Chula Vista native. Hadn't yet scored this year. The long road back from a knee surgery in 2025. He was searching for that first one. He was demanding the ball at one point, just waving to his teammates, get me the ball, get me the ball. And then in the 73rd minute, they did get him the ball, and a good thing happened for Austin Football Club.
0: Goal for Austin FC. Austin FC find it with their man. They've been trying to hunt him all game, but finally he breaks through. The Chula Vista sensation named Brandon Vasquez makes it 3-1 at 73 minutes suddenly. And it was right behind when Ian Pilcher was marking him up nicely. Brandon Vasquez showed his ability and just how difficult it is to mark him up sometimes.
1: Well, that was the spark that Austin Football Club needed. SDFC found itself kind of without a real identity. Are they going to defend? Are they going to attack? Was 3-1 going to get it done? Was 3 going to be enough on a night where Austin, who's one of the lower scoring teams in Major League Soccer, picks up its first goal in the 73rd minute? Well, Vasquez got the crowd back into it, and Christian Ramirez did the rest. 82nd minute, good build-up play. Go ahead, play it.
0: Post. Shot into the area. Goal! And suddenly it's 3-2. Ramirez gets in there. Ramirez finds the way in. So now, you said it moments ago, 3-2 in Austin. This is incredible, being up 3-0. I literally just finished doing a match.
1: Yeah, I mean, and, you know, 3-2 now, SDFC's back line. Maybe they were tired. Maybe they just fell asleep. A little bit of ball watching on the back line. This back line, this five-man back line, had played pretty well. But a cross, a pass, Christian Ramirez, right place, right time, headed it home, 3-2. You could hear what it did to the crowd. You could hear it in the background. And then in the 86th minute, Ramirez just found himself behind the back line for San Diego Football Club and delivered the equalizer.
0: Trying to conserve the one-goal lead, and they took their foot off the gas. And that's been part of the problem, Darren Smith. They've seen Austin pretty much do everything that they want with the ball. And here they go again, and a great opportunity for Ramirez. Ramirez, goal! And it's 3-3. The 3-0 lead, poof, disappear.
1: And 3-3 the final. For what it's worth, SDFC unofficially had 8 shots in stoppage time. 8 minutes of injury time added at the end of this one. And SDFC had 8 shots, including a last-second header from Cedric Bakambu. That, again, unofficially had an XG expected goal of 0.89 point-blank range after Kieran Sargent headed one in on target. So there were opportunities to steal this one after giving it all back. But SDFC, 8 shots in injury time. Some good looks on goal. Wasn't the night to have the late game dramatics on their side, just to be on the other side of it. As Adrian said, sometimes these draws, they feel like a win. Sometimes they feel like a loss. This is one that most definitely will feel like a loss for San Diego Football Club. I don't think either side thinks that a draw is what they were searching for. That's why both sides really totally wide open at the end of this match with opportunities for both. 3-3 the final. SDFC and Austin will each pick up a point. We'll tell you what that all means and hear from Mike Yvatis when we return. It's Extra Time, San Diego Sports 760 and the iHeartRadio app.
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1: Well, Mets Day 27 ends up in a 3-3 draw. San Diego Football Club in this moment, 12th in the Western Conference, 8 wins, 11 losses, 8 draws. And for Austin, they remain 1 point behind, 7, 10, and 10. SDFC, I suppose you could say, back-to-back draws on the road. I think, you know, oftentimes that's the way you would probably say we're navigating our way through an MLS season. But a 3-2 lead in the second half. It wasn't just a tale, Adrian, of two different halves. It was two different halves of the second half. It's hard to put into words. Although you did beautifully. What that second half was all about. Three straight for SDFC, and then they concede three, and then they take back all the initiative. Again, 8 shots in stoppage time, and good looks, not desperation shots. Good looks, but ultimately it's a point per side, and SDFC now will go into the FIFA window and think about what's next, which is New York Red Bulls on October 10th.
0: Indeed, Darren Smith, but I'm just... Usually I try to sugarcoat things, look for the silver lining, look for the positives, but I just don't have any right now at this moment. It's difficult to see this. Had it been just fought through and through, right, 90 minutes, and it was back and forth, like you mentioned during the match, you know, kind of was feeling like a heavyweight fight. You know, nobody was jabbing anymore. Everybody was throwing that lethal blow, trying to get that knockout. Yet, when you have a 3-0 lead, I just... And that late in the game, and in the situation that the team finds itself in, trying to get into the playoff hunt there, being at number 11 to start the match day, and you have a golden opportunity. The 3-0 lead with about 15 to 18 minutes left of football. You got to lock it down, man. You got to land that plane. And I know it's a team in year two, but the quality of players on the field, you know, I expect more. I don't know what to say at this point. This is very, very difficult, and I can understand. I imagine if we were to go on social media and check what the fans are thinking, they're probably on fire and upset as well, because they want to believe in this. They want to believe in the club. They want to believe in where this is going, and I wouldn't stop believing. I still think this team's going to get to the playoffs, but, man, losing a 3-0 lead on the road when you need to be road warriors and find that energy again when you're away from San Diego, and having a 3-0 lead and the way that they were doing it and the way that they closed it out, especially on that and that goal setup with Bakambu, with Anders, with Marcus that started off with Kieran Sargent. It's incredible that in the end, after all of that, in those last 15 minutes, they lost their focus, they lost their way, and they lost, to me, a 3-3 draw that feels like them losing the game.
1: Yeah, and this really, it is as much a shock to the system for me, Adrian, as maybe that FC Cincinnati game. I was trying to think. It's hard to compare this to really any other result on the season, because we've not seen this team with a 3-goal lead end up not winning the match. But that's the only one I can think of in terms of your head spinning by the end of it. And again, it's not like SDFC just got completely knocked out flat on its back for the remainder of the match. They had so many opportunities late to steal this one and come home with all 3 points. I mean, they had 8 shots in stoppage time. And you would, I think, agree, some of those looks were really, really good. They were really, excellent really fortunate looks. To find those kind of looks.
0: They were excellent looks. Alejandro Alvarado had a couple of them, and we love Alejandro. We love what Ale does in the middle of the park moving forward, but those are those situations where I know there's ambition and there is, you know, the chance that you're an athlete, right? You're in the heat of the moment. You're not really thinking things through like a computer, but we've seen it time and time again. How many times have we asked throughout the season, just fire, just crack it, right? But then there are times where this time it was for that extra little pass, and that extra little pass was the Anders Dreyer to his left, a little bit to his left, right in front of the six. Anders turns around and blasts that one in. Alejandro went for goal, which is, again, I'm not holding nothing against him, but if you're going to go for it, you got to crack it from that distance and be precise. And on a couple of those occasions, he was well off target. Kieran Sargent almost snuck that one in at the end, but there was another one that was golden, and it wasn't well hit. So, yes, too many opportunities that they let fly by in the end. But to me, this 3-0 lead, and to let it go and dissipate the way that they did, I'm going to be interested to hear what Mikey has to say. Because the pressure is, if it wasn't on already, it's going to be on now.
1: Yeah, I would think so. I think you're right about that. We are looking at the chair in the press conference room. So as soon as Mikey sits down, we will hear what it is that Mikey has to say. I don't anticipate this one being real long. And listen, I think there's a couple of ways of looking at it. You know, across my mind, CJ Dos Santos, who's with Cabo Verde, does he make a save? Does he make a difference in a match like this? But I think that's a waste of time, because they are without Brad Stuver. They are without their leading goal scorer in Mirto Izuni. So both sides are down a couple of players here. I don't know if anybody had the advantage in terms of who was unavailable. You know, this is up to SDFC, I think, just to see the game out when you're up 3-0.
0: But in my estimation, and with all due respect to Austin FC, we have the better club. We have the better players. And even though, and that is a great point, CJ Los Santos, at the very least, and this is where Duran Faree has to take a game like this and still learn from it, because his future is bright. He's going to be a great keeper, but he's still really, really young. I mean, hello, he's just a kid still. So he's not going to take command and leadership in games like these when you have that 3-0 lead and know exactly how to, like, you know, and just giving you an example, like earlier today, you know, seeing Agudinho in goal, those veterans that are 30-plus years of age, they know how to talk to their guys at the back, waste a little bit of time, but be crafty about it. But more than anything else, take leadership at the back. Be vocal. Round up your guys. Hey, we can't have another goal here. Because it did feel like there was a lot of disconnection when they gave up that first goal to Brandon Vasquez, and it was 3-1, still late in the game. You can still see it out. Just don't give up goal number two. They gave up goal number two. Okay, you got the 1-0 lead. There's about 7 minutes left in the game. Don't give up number three.
19: And how do you not give it up by playing your football, but the football that was working with you or for you, which was pushing the ball upfield, not doing too much of this tiki-taka stuff at the back where Austin, they were converging, they were after the goal. And when you have a Cristian Ramírez,

0: from the double pivot. I thought Verhoeven had a pretty good night, streaking up the right side. Sargent, you know, I thought mostly good, kind of dangerous at the end, maybe a couple of decisions that he would want back. But, you know, still threatening all the way up until the final second of the match there, where he has the header that goes off Lasse's hand, off the bar, and into no man's land, where I guess they credited Bakambu with a shot right there at the death, Adrian. I wasn't sure exactly the angle we had, didn't show us. Sounds like he was sitting right on the doorstep there. Could have put home the winner. But, you know, when you're playing this style where you're going to go four in the middle, you know, you rely on your wings to go up. I thought all in all, those guys were mostly good. Just a disjointed first half. And, you know, hard to explain that. But then we saw the very best that San Diego Football Club has to offer for the first 20 minutes. Unfortunately, it wasn't enough. And now you go into the international break, and it's anybody's guess what to expect on the other side. I'm with you. You know, the margin for error at this point, we talked about it last week against Miami. Since there were nine to go last week, SDFC's record down the stretch last year was 5 wins, 2 losses, and 2 draws. And if you do that, you'll pick up enough points, I think, to get into the playoffs.
1: Yeah.
0: So, you know, now we've seen the two draws, but your margin for error is really, really running thin. Listen, no points would have been a nightmare here. Would have been disaster. This is not a full-blown disaster,
1: no,
0: but, man, a 3-0 lead that on the road against this team is
1: and
0: not
1: this
0: great.
1: Late, Darren Smith, yep. And to give it up that late, and to give it up with, you know, on the Brandon Vasquez goal, that was a great pass.
0: Yep.
1: Excellent assist, and it was Brandon Vasquez in his essence, right? The guy is just a bigger striker, and for a smaller defender or a defender with less experience, can't body him up the way he wants, and Brandon's going to have his way, and he did. But when you give up that 3-0 lead the way that you did in giving up those the second and third goal, those are the ones that don't sit well with me, because it felt like they had lost their form. They had lost their, you know, and I think you made that point during the match. They didn't look as organized suddenly. They were just trying to, I don't know, see this through by connecting passes, you know, thinking that they were going to make it happen that way. I don't know. That's what I'm waiting to hear from the players, from Mikey, and see what their take is. But here's my take. It is a draw that tastes like a loss, but on the positive, it is a point. And on another positive, there are some good things we can extract from this. As I mentioned, Cedric Bakambu raising his hand once again. Give me more minutes. I think I'm ready to play more, and he's going to be of more impact. San Diego FC will still find a way to get into the postseason. But right now, it looks a little difficult only because, you know, you see the congestion, right?
0: Mm-hmm.
1: If you were to look at the back from Seattle all the way down to San Diego, so 8 through 12. So San Diego sitting with 32 points, Real Salt Lake 32, Portland 32, the Galaxy 33, Seattle at 35. And there's two spots there, and you can truly go after it and get it by playing decent, if not your best football. And you want to play your best football down the stretch, getting hot at the right time. We saw the results last year. We're going to hopefully see them again. So I just want to forget about this one. It was a point. Let's take it. And back to the drawing board, back to work.
0: Yep. Again, and you know, if you could see the version of the team that you saw for 15, 20 minutes, you know, you'd say, hey, okay, this team, if it does get an opportunity to play postseason football, we know how good it is capable of being, because they show us that all the time. Then, unfortunately, like you said, it looked like they were maybe looking at the clock a little bit, right? We talked about how they were starting to waste time about the 73rd minute, 75th minute, and stuff that's standard. It's standard in any league, anywhere around the world. There's a million football matches on today. It probably happened in every single one of them. But when SDFC loses just a little bit of its identity, especially at that stage where they kind of get caught into, you know, should we go for more? Should we sit back? Should we defend? Should we pass? You know, then sometimes they do find themselves just out of their comfort zone, out of the personality that put them in the position to win the match. So, you know, sometimes, you know, they do find themselves kind of caught in between, you know, what is it that we want to do and who is it that we actually are? And the other thing I think I would say is, unfortunately, Adrian, we've seen this a time or two for this team, you know, facing a little bit of adversity sometimes, you know, it just seems like, you know, it turns into a little bit of an avalanche, you know. And, you know, unfortunately, it's sort of what's happened with some of the late goals. And, you know, this team, there's a reason why it hasn't won a game when it concedes the first goal. But, Yeah, I know. Tonight was another example of that. Everything is great until it's not, and then you feel pretty bad about heading home with just a point. So I'm not sure what's going on. Again, we're sort of sitting here looking at the press room and the chair. And nothing yet, right? Nothing yet. So, and we know that we're live, so we're not sure how much longer we're going to stall here waiting for Mikey. But.
1: Yeah, and I'm on my end, I got to shut it down here, Darren, so I'll leave you to it with Mikey and see what he says, and we'll discuss it during the week as we work our way towards our next match on the 10th of October against Red Bull New York in New Jersey. And then after that, it's teams that are right in front of you. Yep. You know, you got Houston, L.A., and Seattle. That run from the 14th through the 24th is going to be huge, because on the other side of that is Vancouver on the 28th of October. And then on Halloween, you face a team that is also further up the food chain in St. Louis. So there is where the season is going to happen. And then we'll decide where we're at when it comes to that final game on November 7th against Sporting Kansas City. But in the meantime, that's what it looks like. We'll see.
0: Just got a notification that it might be another minute or two. So, Adrian, I think with that, we will probably just wrap it up. You are a true champion, as I said. You are a gold medal winner of Broadcasting Olympics. I don't know how you do it, but you do it, and you do it better than everybody else. So, two-thirds of the way home for you. Have a great third leg of your trip.
1: I appreciate it, Hermano. You know what's funny? Just let me throw this in there. You know, it's crazy. I see it more and more on social media. I don't know if you've noticed this, but the younger generation of like broadcasters, right? Like they'll say like, yeah, it called a game this morning here, and then later on, it's like I'm doing this one. It's like a couple days later, I had to make a journey, and I'm just like, guys, are you new here? Just that we don't put it on social out there. We don't, you know, because I learned from the old school guys, just like you did, right? And it's not about us. It's about the sport. It's about the game. So sometimes it's very hard to toot your own horn and say, you know, I've done this and I've accomplished that. So I appreciate it, Darren. I appreciate the love, Hermano. And it's the love for the art and the craft. And I'm going to do this till my last breath, if the career and God is willing, Hermano. I'm going to do this until I'm a really old man, I hope. And in the meantime, hopefully we'll get ourselves some championship with San Diego FC. And then we write the ship starting tomorrow with the Chargers. And things will all be good, Hermano. But I love what I do, and I love working with people like you and all of our teams at San Diego, and obviously over here with the people in with the Chargers and everywhere that I work, Hermano. I take nothing for granted, and I appreciate the co-pilots and the people I work with, and you definitely are there, Hermano. So I appreciate it, and appreciate all of you for listening. We'll keep working, keep banging. We'll be right in no time.
0: All righty. Said it very well. Nothing really to add there. Adrian, have a great day, great weekend. We'll talk to you in a couple of weeks. As Adrian said, the first ever matchup between San Diego Football Club and New York Red Bulls coming up on October 10th. That will be our next broadcast. Our next home match will be the following week, so we invite you to join us at sandiegofc.com/tickets. Only three more opportunities to get behind the Azuli Chrome for Jack Superpowers. Excellent work out of you tonight. For Adrian Garcia Marquez, I am Darren Smith. Once again, the final score from Q2 Stadium in Austin, Texas. Austin 3, San Diego Football Club 3. 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
35: 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J-Mart, I thought I might have gotten a little bit ahead of myself because Missouri did get the ball back against Mississippi State, but Mississippi State did hold on. 4-0 Mississippi State next week. will be hosting 4-0 Alabama, which took care of business against South Carolina tonight. By the way, this is very, very random, but South Carolina, Shane Beamer's.
5: Yeah, he's toast.
35: Yeah, he can't.
5: It's over.
35: Coming back. Yeah, it's bad. It's bad there.
5: Yeah, he may get another. He'll get another opportunity somewhere, but that. I think the well has run dry in Columbia. There's no way they're going to take that any longer.
35: Can I say, I don't want to be too mean. I never understood the Lenora Sellers.
5: I didn't either. I've been wanting to talk to you about that,
35: sure.
5: And I've thought about texting you about it for about 3-4 weeks now, but I didn't even get it last year. Like, yeah, he did some crazy stuff a couple of seasons ago, but there was nothing about his game that I thought was super consistent. Like, as an athlete, I saw, you know, big guy, strong guy, you know, all that kind of stuff. But, like, I've never understood why some people – it felt like to me people were talking about him like he was some kind of, like, superhuman wunderkind, and I never, ever saw that, even from the very beginning. I thought, all right, man, he does some real interesting stuff, and he keeps you into some games, but, like, yeah, I've never quite got it either.
35: Yeah, we don't have to spend – you know, at some point we can have that conversation. The way that I remember it, he had a great game against Clemson 2 years ago, and it was like he's been living off that game since. It was like 3 rushing touchdowns, 2 passing touchdowns, or something like that, and it was like a standalone game. Everybody was watching. Tends to happen sometimes. But you know who's not overrated in the SEC? The Florida Gators. Oh, my goodness, J-Mart. Saw a crazy stat today, actually, on the SEC Network. John Summerall now the first head coach in SEC history with 200 points scored, not he individually, but his team with 200 points scored in his first 4 games, meaning that Florida is averaging a cool 50-plus points per game in his 4 games as head coach. 52-28, the victory over Ole Miss. Ole Miss, of course, just one week removed from that win over LSU. Take it wherever you'd like, J-Mart.
5: Yeah, look. It looks like a grand slam right now as a hire. Like, I know it was supposedly the consolation prize, but that dude was winning at Tulane.
35: He won at Troy before. He had 2-10 win seasons at Troy.
5: That's right. Like, I mean, he knew what he was doing, and he seemed to have, like, when I watched him last season at Tulane, I just saw a coach that was super confident, but also just looked like one of those guys you wanted to play for. He just had this positivity, but he also had a confidence and an intensity about him that really impressed me. And Florida seems to play with his sort of attitude and his sort of mentality. And when you've got a back like Jaden Ball, who said, I want to come back to Florida. I want to go to Florida and stay at Florida because I want to be in the same air as Emmitt Smith and Fred Taylor.
35: Mm.
5: And he goes out there and has that kind of game today against Ole Miss's defense, and he makes it so much easier on the quarterback in the passing game, but they played well as well. The big thing, I just think that what we are seeing is not a flash in the pan. This is they're ahead of schedule a little bit, but they right now, they are a team that absolutely nobody in the SEC wants any part of.
35: Yeah,
5: none.
35: Well, I was going to say a couple thoughts on them. One, Jaden Baugh is the real deal. They've told the story a lot, but it's pretty cool. Like, one of the first things, I think literally the first thing Summerall did the day he took the job was, it was Christmas Eve, I believe, he went to Jaden Baugh's grandmother's house and spent Christmas Eve with them. But that was like his number one priority when he got the job, and you can see why. Jaden Baugh has been incredible, you know, a phenomenal game again today. I'll say this, you know, like I don't know if this is like a great national sports talk radio conversation, but the offensive coordinator hire of Buster Faulkner. So he was at Georgia Tech last year with Haynes King. You know, Georgia Tech had 2 very good seasons. I think we now know why, because Georgia Tech, as we talk, is on air playing at Stanford, sitting at 1-2 with a loss to Colorado. So anyway, it's just, like you said with Summerall, right head coach, right spot, right moment. And I'll tell you this, J-Mart, really quick. You know, I think even Florida fans are just trying to enjoy the week to week. If you look at their schedule, there is a path to, if we believe that 10-2 is pretty much going to get you into the playoff, there is absolutely a pathway to it. They play at Missouri next week. Missouri's good, but obviously coming off a loss. South Carolina, we just mentioned. Then they will have two pretty tough ones back-to-back at Texas, Georgia. They close with Oklahoma, who's a mess. I don't know if we'll have time to talk about them before the end of the show, but they are a disaster. At Kentucky, Vandy, Florida State. I mean, you're talking about, listen, with no disrespect to Vandy, you know, good season last year. I think they're headed towards back towards where they were. Florida State is a disaster. Kentucky, obviously good, but with the way Florida's playing, I don't think they're going to beat them. Anyway, I want to get to a couple other games, J-Mart, but I just want to say, like, you look at that schedule, the path to 10-2 is there, and would be pretty cool 1 year removed from going 4-8 to potentially, you know, maybe even see a playoff game at the Swamp with the way that they're playing.
5: Yeah, I mean, again, the only thing that gives me any pause is how good is the SEC as a whole? We saw what Texas was able to do in a comeback against Ohio State, but I think both of us also think that a lot of that was Ohio State.
35: No doubt.
5: I look at the conference and I say, all right, so Ole Miss had this game against LSU and they look like the best team in the country last week. And then they got ran into Florida in their building after the high they were on last week. Is there some bit of a hangover effect there? I don't know, but are we just seeing a bunch of good teams but not an elite team? Maybe Georgia. But, like, outside of that, how good are all these teams? I think that's the conversation you have to start having. We're just not going to know until we see them in the playoff, until we see whoever it is that makes it into the playoff. I think that the key takeaway right now is Florida is absolutely a threat to be in the playoff, and if I had to pick it right now, I would say they would be. Now, we'll see what happens over the next month, but what they are doing, this is the Florida that you got used to seeing when you grew up, the one that ran the ball, that was super fast and aggressive on defense, and that just wore you out, especially in their building. And we just never saw that with Lagway and Billy Napier. We just never got it. And, like, there's an energy and kind of an electricity back in the Swamp that I have not seen in a very long time.
35: Zero doubt on that. It was just a great college football environment today. Florida took the lead early. You know, Trinidad Chambliss, to his credit, did about as much as he could to keep them in the game, but just a great, great, great win for Florida. Fox Sports Radio, Air Tours, Jason Martin live, Fox Sports Radio Studios. J-Mart, I do want your opinions on Texas and Tennessee. We'll do that next. First, though, Steve DeSager, what's trending, buddy?
6: Hello, gentlemen. We will start with the games in progress. That includes number 22 SMU at home. It was trailing Missouri State 10-0 after the first quarter. SMU now leads early in the fourth, 21-10. Early fourth, Oregon State ahead 33-7 at UTEP. Final seconds till halftime, Rice at Fresno State tied at 14. Georgia Tech leads at Stanford 13-10 in the second quarter. Nevada at home ahead of Air Force 10-3 late in the second. And on Fox TV, it's late first quarter, Minnesota ahead 7-0 at Washington. They turned a turnover into a touchdown pretty quickly. And by the way, Miami, Ohio beat UConn on a late field goal. 24.
35: We're not here.
6: 21.
35: Basketball season.
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6: show of record. College football, number one, Texas was a winner at Tennessee today, 20-17. Arch Manning was sacked six times. Easy wins in the top 10 for Georgia, Notre Dame, for Miami, and Alabama. It was Florida over number four Ole Miss, 52-28. Seventh-ranked Ohio State at home beat Illinois, 42-19. Jeremiah Smith, four touchdown catches. 10th-ranked LSU at home tonight beat up Texas A&M, 35-6. 11th-ranked Texas Tech over Sam Houston State, 49-14. Tech with two pick sixes to start the second quarter. Same linebacker, off different quarterbacks, back-to-back plays. Texas Tech at the half was only up 21-14, 49-14 the final. Will Hammond, two total touchdowns but three interceptions. Oregon won at USC tonight, 41-27. Oregon with two TDs in the last 9 minutes. Ducks star quarterback Dante Moore was taken off in an ambulance after an illegal hit to his helmet early second quarter. Wisconsin with two touchdown passes in the last 3.5 minutes won at 13th-ranked Penn State, 24-20. Victories for Utah and Houston. Wake Forest won at 16th-ranked Louisville, 30-27. Iowa wins at Michigan, 20-19 on a 16-yard touchdown pass on the final play. And in a top 25 matchup late tonight at Mississippi State, Home team with two touchdowns in the fourth quarter beat Missouri 31-24. Bears quarterback Caleb Williams is officially out for Monday night, hamstring injury. Case Keenum might start against the Eagles, but quarterback Tyson Bagent, after his concussion, did at least return to full practice today. He's questionable for the game. Chicago kicker Cairo Santos returned to full practice today after a hip injury. Wide receiver of the Eagles Devontae Smith returned to full practice after a hamstring injury. Philadelphia running back Saquon Barkley returned to full practice yesterday after his stinger last game, but tight end Dallas Goedert is out, as is wide receiver Hollywood Brown for Philadelphia. The international golfers lead the U.S. 10.5-7.5 at the President's Cup in Chicago, and tomorrow is the final day of the regular season in Major League Baseball. Who's going to win the AL West? Somebody without a winning record is the answer. Houston is up 9-1 at the A's in the top of the seventh, and Texas already won 6-2 at Minnesota. So it looks like, gentlemen, going to the final day of the season, Houston and Texas will be tied for first in the division, each with records of 80-81 in the AL Central. Cleveland won it for a third straight year. A road win for them. Second place White Sox lost at home. White Sox had at least clinched the final AL wild card, but the division winner, Cleveland, gets a first round bye next week. Tampa Bay won at Philadelphia on Fox TV 12-1. The Phillies are salting away their season. Their record the last 2 weeks now 5-7. At any point this weekend, if we got a Phillies win and an Arizona loss, the Phils would clinch the last wild card spot. That's just not happening. Although the Diamondbacks, at least in their half of the equation, are losing tonight. Now 10-4 at San Diego, top of the ninth. Back to you.
7: Thank you very much, Steve DeSager. One quick update. Washington-Minnesota, late Big Ten game. Interesting score. Minnesota up 14-0 at Washington. Remember, Washington was a top 25 team coming into the year, J-Mart. Remember the DeMond Williams story? Wasn't going into the portal. Then he went into the portal, and then he was like, oh, you got a guaranteed contract that you're going to have to pay us all back. So, anyway, Washington might want that money back based on the way things are going so far. They struggled to beat Washington State. They were 3-0 coming into tonight, but trail 14-0 first quarter against Minnesota. This is Fox Sports Radio. Aaron Torres, Jason Martin. We are live until 2 a.m. Eastern time. We'll come back, as we said, talk a little bit about the Tennessee-Texas game. The, I don't know if you'd call it a thriller in Ann Arbor, unless you're Iowa Sam. Then it was a thriller, but certainly a fascinating finish. As
5: Michigan deserved that finish, I'll tell you that.
7: Well, all I know is Iowa Sam just flexed like he was the Rock right now. We'll discuss all that next. Air Tours, Jason Martin, Fox Sports Radio.
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5: Can I ask you a question real quick?
35: You can ask me 2, 3, 4 questions.
5: What's happening in SMU right now?
35: So I don't know. What do we got going on?
5: They're up 3 on Montana State in the fourth quarter. And it's Montana State's ball. Missouri State, whatever.
35: No,
5: yeah,
35: it's
5: MO. MO, yeah.
35: Oh. Iowa Sam, yeah. Iowa Sam's in just monitoring the TVs. I don't know. I will say very random.
5: Sorry, but Montana State's also playing right now. That's what threw me off.
35: That's okay. It's all right. But what I was going to say was tough day for the ACC because, first of all, SMU's got to win this game. No doubt about it. But Louisville beat SMU last week, and you started saying, well, Louisville played Ole Miss tough in week one. And they
5: maybe Wake Forest is actually pretty good. I mean, consider what they put Miami through.

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6: Millions of Americans are on weight loss drugs, but now some are filing a lawsuit against the companies of GLP-1 drugs, claiming they were not warned of a rare type of sudden vision loss as a side effect. 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
7: When we have rapid changes in blood sugar in people who have type 2 diabetes, which we use these medications for, that they can have issues with blurry vision or even an increase in something called diabetic retinopathy.
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8: A Polish study published in the journal Nutrient shows that coffee's caffeine content can disrupt shut-eye quality no matter when you brew it. 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And that's regardless of whether you sleep 8 hours. I'm Sarah Lee Kessler.
6: Health update, I'm Scott Pringle.
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0: but he actually exceeded what I thought he would do. Now, he had a lot of talent on that field, but I think he did a pretty good job as head coach, but I think that's kind of what he is. I think at best he's going to be a pretty good head coach. He's not Shanahan. He's not McVay. He's not one of those kind of guys. He's a Zach Taylor, but he doesn't have a Joe Burrow, and he doesn't have a Ja'Marr Chase, and that's the difference. Like, you can sort of skate by and not get exposed as much when you have talent to cover you up. But right now, Matt LaFleur doesn't have that. So much more is relying on him as a coach to put them in the best positions to succeed. And you're seeing right now what that looks like. That, to me, is why they need to move on. And I mean, I don't think you wait till the end of the season. Now, I think they probably will. But you just have to almost own goal this thing and figure it out and just say, yeah, I know we got this wrong and we extended him. I don't even know how exactly you get out of this, but this is bad. I mean, those fans are booing. That's not a thing that Packers fans generally do. They've turned on him completely. They've turned on that team. They are now like they're expecting to lose. That's just not a Packers thing. Like, there are some. There are some organizations in the NFL where that just doesn't fly. Green Bay is one of them. Pittsburgh is one of them. There are a few like that, these old guard places. And this right here is just not good enough. This is a bad football team. The Green Bay Packers, they're not just like middle of the road. They're just not very good at all.
1: 1-2 overall, obviously because they're the only team that's played three games. They're alone in fourth place in the division. And yeah, it's hard to find a lot of wins if you can't beat Atlanta at home in your home opener. And I'll tell you this, too, and we got to get to break and get to the Sager, but it just feels like the players have kind of quit on him, too, which is obviously not a good sign going forward. Fox Sports Radio, Aaron Torres, Jason Martin, Fox Sports Radio Studios, closing in on 1 a.m. Eastern. We'll come back. Steve DeSager with his extended update. DeSager next, Fox Sports Radio.
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17: The Cleveland Guardians are AL Central champions after beating the Royals 11-5. It's Cleveland's seventh division title in 11 years. The Rockies knocked off the White Sox 9-6. Padres beat the Diamondbacks 10-7. San Diego gets the number 4 seed in the playoffs. They'll host the Cubs in the wild card round starting on Tuesday. Rangers beat the Twins. The Astros beat the A's. Houston and Texas tied atop the American League West. Brewers get their 102nd win. They beat the Cardinals 3-2. Rays beat the Phillies 12-1. Philadelphia needs a win or an Arizona loss to get a wild card. College football, number 1 Texas wins at number 13 Tennessee 20-17. Florida upsets number 4 Ole Miss 52-28. Bears quarterback Caleb Williams will miss Monday night football against the Eagles with a hamstring injury. Backup Tyson Bagent in concussion protocol, but he practiced Saturday and he is questionable. And the Bulls reportedly trading Rob Dillingham to the Hornets for Buddy Hield. That's sports. I'm Trey Bender.
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0: heartily at it. But for Jameis Winston and the Giants, this is one of the stories that's still circulating in the background. Jason Smith and I did a react immediately upon Dart's injury, and as the week went on, you heard a lot of speculation. Joe Flacco actually had to address to the Cincinnati Inquirer. It's like, yeah, I don't believe I'm getting traded. And Joe Flacco is one of the guys we brought up as the, if he shows up in your conversation, the people that are having it are not serious people. Bengals are looking at the best September they've ever had. Has it been perfect? No. But the defense is for real, causing turnovers. Big turnover on that off on that defensive line. They brought in a lot of talent. Offense still hasn't clicked. But this is the first time under this coaching staff that they've gotten off the mat in September. And I don't know if you've noticed this, Joe Burrow has not exactly been the picture of health every year of his Cincinnati tenure. Why the hell would you get rid of an experienced, good, qualified backup quarterback? And I know it's cute to say, hey, Harbaugh can do a reunion with Joe Flacco out there with the Giants. No. The Bengals are trying to get back to the Super Bowl here. I still have a date with all of those people that I met leaving the parking lot who were saying, ah, it's the beginning of an era with Joe Burrow. We'll be back. All these years later, maybe they get back. But it took them the whole cycle of Super Bowls between the last SoFi experience when they lost to the Rams and this one. Yeah, let's get rid of a serviceable plus veteran quarterback who knows this offense and has worked with our receivers. Yeah, let's do that. Come on. Have some common sense, people. The other one being perpetrated is funny, and I said it as a joke, but to see it now as an actual report that the Giants are looking at the potential of J.J. McCarthy showing up. What the hell are we doing? You're two games into a season with a guy that proved he couldn't quarterback over there, but he's going to be your savior while you wait for whatever between Jameis Winston. He's going to come in and A, learn the offense, and B, what's that word? Good? Come on now. What are we thinking? The only one that actually makes sense, the guy that doesn't have a job right now in Jimmy Garoppolo. Guy who's gotten to a couple of Super Bowls, a guy who can come in and acclimate quickly and try to, if you decide that Jameis Winston is not your long-term guy or Jake Haener or whoever else you try to dredge up here, it's a long list of names. But the Flacco thing made me laugh. The McCarthy thing made me laugh again. So I appreciate you because when you laugh, you work your abs. So I'm on my way to great abs after this week with some of the lunacy I've seen. Oh, how about call the 49ers about Mac Jones? What the hell are we talking about? I get it. You might get paid by the word, but none of that makes sense. None of it. Yes, let's, in it, especially the Niners, we've got injuries everywhere. Let's also shorten our opportunities by getting rid of a functional guy in the quarterback room. Use your brains. Pay attention to what's being reported in these things as to what makes sense logically. Now, would the McCarthy thing be there? Sure. That also means you're punting on this year after two games going into week three. Later on tonight, we will watch them fire up again. But, yeah, just unbelievable. They've got Tennessee. It's a winnable game with Jameis. They've got winnable games on the schedule. Yes, let's break glass and panic and go get a guy that we have no idea if he can play football. That'll solve all of our issues. Or call the teams that actually think they're contenders with quarterbacks who have missed time due to injury before. Lunacy. I love it. Hot take nonsense, Fox Sports Radio. Fox Sports, late night here. I'm Mike Harmon. I appreciate you. And coming up next, we're going to find those wins. We've got one from the baseball diamond, including a familiar voice who I think sets the scene perfectly. We'll do that next on Fox.
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20: Matthew.
21: Huh? 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

0: welcome back in. Closing up shop coming up in about 10 minutes from now. You got Andy Furman, Bucky Brooks rolling with us here into a Sunday morning, week three of your National Football League coming up. Great day of college football. A lot of fantastic finishes, some chaos. We literally had fights across the board. So it made for a big day. And now we get ready for an NFL slate. Has some premium matchups, some great back and forth, certainly in the debates. And I can already hear the talk from the SEC apologists and going after the Big Ten. The cannibalization, right? Teams winning on the road, winning in dramatic fashion down the stretch. We played you the Wisconsin game winner. We played you the Iowa game winner. All of that as it was a big day in college football. As we get really are now ramped full in to our college football slate for the NFL. We've got a game in Rio that'll be in part of the late window as we go. And now it's... Well, let's do a little something to close out with some positivity, shall we?
1: Locker room squabbles, struggling teams, cheaters, and no-account owners. There's so much negativity in sports that it can ruin your day. But not Mike Harmon. He's here to shine a light on the good in sports with a simple mantra. Find your wins.
0: Now, a fan of the cinema, we talk a lot about movies and TV. I think I've been pretty good today. I've only made maybe 47 references to the WWE and WWF. Actually, no, I think we would hit the under on that this week as you go along. But I watch a lot of movies, watch a lot of TV shows. Big fan of the medium, known a lot of writers, folks that have produced some great TV and television. And we all love our sports movies, right? We love to encapsulate a lot of these big moments and say, well, that was kind of like this, or it might inspire a movie. Today we saw the final throws in the 21-year career of Justin Verlander. Tigers, Astros, Mets, Giants, debut all the way back in 2005, finished earlier today, age 43. And it read a little bit like a movie, the way it all ended. And I'll get to that in a moment. But here to set it up, I think it would have was appropriate to call out one of the great Detroit Tiger hurlers of all time. And that's Billy Chappell. Who's Billy Chappell? 1999, For Love of the Game. One of the Kevin Costner baseball movies. This is one that's maybe a little bit forgotten in the pantheon. Doesn't get the love of Bull Durham and its comedic touches. And certainly when we talk about Field of Dreams. No, this was the third of those. And it's the end of a career of a guy named Billy Chappell. And he's looking to the history, looking to the records, and looking to close out a perfect game. And they hired the quintessential baseball voice to set the scene.
2: He isn't pitching against pinch hitters. He isn't pitching against the Yankees. He's pitching against time. He's pitching against the future, against age, and even when you think about his career, against ending. And tonight, I think he might be able to use that aching old arm one more time to push the sun back up in the sky and give us one more day of summer.
0: Give us that one more day of sunshine en route to a perfect game. They use Vin Scully, hired him, so he's bringing you along as he did on so many summer nights for Los Angeles and national audience alike. But today, Verlander finishes his career with the Tigers, and a thing that, because social media, I mean, let's call it what it is, it's great and it sucks at the same time. And I say that because they sent his daughter, right? His wife, Kate Upton, their daughter came out to pull him from the game, give him a hug, and send him into retirement. Little surprise moment. Normally, you know, skip, pitching coach, whatever. Nope. Sent out his daughter. And on social media, people were mad. We've never had this. How dare you? You send a little girl out. It's like, dude, find a hug today. That's my goal, right? Today, find that hug, that guy. That woman, any of you that had that fleeting thought when you saw that video come out, Justin Verlander, a couple of World Series titles, three Cy Youngs. 2011, he wins the MVP and the pitching triple crown, nine-time All-Star. Yes, there's some scandal involved. For the purpose of this segment, we're going positive. Damn it. We're going to stay with first ballot Hall of Famer and the greatness that was his career, and a cool moment where you can have your daughter come and pull you out and say you've been hooked. That's what it's all about. We went 1-0 today. Thanks for hanging out with us here, Fox Sports Late Night. My name's Mike Harmon. You can find me at Swollen Dome on Twitter and Instagram, at Harmon Rants in the fun and exciting world of TikTok, where we explore a little bit more. The I Want Your Flex podcast. I'll be back here at 7 o'clock on Monday night with Jason Smith. Bucky and Andy are next on Fox. We are
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7: In college football Saturday, number one Texas was a winner at Tennessee 20-17. The Longhorns defense had 10 sacks. Florida at home beat up number four Mississippi 52-28. Jaden Baugh 142 yards rushing in three scores. For seventh ranked Ohio State, Jeremiah Smith four touchdown receptions in a win over Illinois 42-19. Easy wins in the top 10 for Georgia and Notre Dame, for Miami and Alabama, and 10th ranked LSU beat Texas A&M 35-6. Oregon won at USC. Wisconsin upset Penn State. Wake Forest won at Louisville. Iowa got a 20-19 victory at Michigan on a touchdown pass on the final play. And Mississippi State, with two touchdowns in the fourth quarter, beat Missouri in a top 25 matchup 31-24. Baseball's regular season ends Sunday. Texas and Houston each won Saturday. Still tied for first in the AL West. I'm Steve DeSager.
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17: 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He is Bucky Brooks. I'm Andy Furman, and we're broadcasting live from the Fox Sports Radio studios. 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
21: All right, I'm back. Let's get right into it. Bucky, what's the problem with the Chargers and the Packers? Are you surprised with the lackluster start they have? Or are you more surprised with the Raiders going 2-0? And why?
22: I'm not surprised by the Packers or the Chargers. I talked about both of them throughout the offseason being paper tigers. The Chargers, in terms of Mike McDaniels and the quarterback, it just hasn't been a mesh. I would say that the offensive coordinator is probably trying to do too much, too many bells and whistles. The team hasn't been able to show that they can handle it. So you have a lot of self-inflicted errors. And then the quarterback hasn't played great. Like, he just has not played well in a time and a rhythm offense. Same can be said for the Packers. Defensively, they haven't found their way. They can't stop the run. And without being able to have the defense that gives the quarterback the ball back enough, it has been good. For Vegas, it's about Clint Kubiak. He has a great plan. He's done a really good job of controlling the game. They've run the football well, and Kirk Cousins has played well enough in the New England games. Good start for the Raiders.
21: All right, next up, speaking of quarterbacks, we got Jaden Daniels out against Seattle after dislocating his elbow. With Marcus Mariota taking over, from a coaching standpoint, how much do you change the offense when you lose a dynamic quarterback like Daniels?
22: Well, there's certain things that Marcus Mariota can do that Jaden Daniels does easy. So you won't see the run game as much from the quarterback spot. But he does have a great command of this offense. It'd be scaled down a little bit, but they've won games with Marcus Mariota. Like, he can play effectively. He can be a mid-range starter for them. But the other parts of the program, the other parts of the team has to kind of step up their games. Wide receivers and those things. And the offensive line has to play better. At some point, though, they got to find a running game, because with your backup quarterback, you don't want to put it all on Mariota. They need to be able to run the ball effectively, so it's not the burden on him to carry this offense.
21: All right, let's get into some college ball. Wisconsin just erased a 17-point halftime deficit and stunned number 13, Penn State. Bucky, when you see an upset like that, do you learn more about the team that pulled it off or the contender that let it happen?
22: I seem to let it happen. You're up 17-0. What happened? What transpired that you weren't able to finish? This should have been a layup for them. Not only are they the superior team, but they're playing at home. They had everything working in their favor and couldn't finish. So now I got to wonder, why aren't we finishing these games? It's one of those things that Matt Campbell will also have to investigate. Why didn't we finish the game like we should?
21: All right, Iowa is 4-0 after knocking off Michigan after a thrilling last-second win, and now gets Ohio State next. Are the Hawkeyes becoming a legitimate Big Ten threat, or is Ohio State the game that tells us what they really are?
22: I think the Hawkeyes are always solid. I think Kirk Ferentz does a really good job of coaching his team up, putting his team in a position where they don't be themselves. And over time, it's been tried and true. If you don't be yourselves, you can be in a lot of games, because most people can't execute consistently enough over time to win. And so this team is going to be there. They do a really good job on defense, keeping the ball in front, stopping the run, all the things, all the old things that you talk about, they do well. So, yeah, this team is going to be there. I don't think they're talented enough to beat Ohio State, but if Ohio State doesn't play an A game, they have a tough time dealing with Iowa.
21: All right, let's go back to the NFL. Last one, early NFL MVP pick or picks for contenders?
22: Early MVP pick. I think Josh Allen has an opportunity to go back and get his second MVP. Just looking at how they're going right now. Man, outside of that, like, it's kind of tough because it's been a bit of a jumble. So I would just go with him as MVP. And then in terms of contenders, I think it's the usual suspects. I think the Kansas City Chiefs are back. They have to be in that conversation. The Cincinnati Bengals with their defense are certainly in the running. And then on the other side, like, the Seattle Seahawks look like they're primed for a repeat run. But that division is tough because the Niners and the Rams are also contenders. So the team that wins that division is the likely team to represent the NFC in the Super Bowl.
17: You know who I'm going to say make an MVP vote? You're going to think I'm out of my mind. Kenneth Walker III with Kansas City. What do you think? Is that a possibility? I mean, he's going to be the strength of their offense.
22: I mean, he is the strength of their offense, but I just think that the shadow looms large of Pat Mahomes. And I think to think that you're going to hand the league MVP to someone outside of the quarterback, that's going to be hard.
17: Interesting. I got a quickie, if I may. All right, we'll talk about the Chargers and the problems they're having. Could we see, Jim Harbaugh maybe taking over the offensive calls, number one? And do you think the loss of Jesse Minter as a defensive coordinator going to the Baltimore Ravens, has that been a factor as well with the Chargers?
22: Yes. Jesse Minter's loss has certainly been a factor because he was so good at what he does. Their defense has been leaky. They're trying to do more things and hasn't worked out well. Then offensively, I don't think Harbaugh will take over, but I think at some point he has to have a conversation with the OC and say, hey, scale it down. Let's give ourselves a chance to win by doing less. Let's play fast. If we execute, we're good enough to win. So look for them to be a little simpler going forward.
17: There we go. All right, he's Bucky Brooks. I'm Andy Furman, and the question is, how do you stop their offense? We got that and so much more right here on Fox Football Sunday. Coming up next, stay with us.
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5: Major League Baseball's regular season ends on Sunday. Texas and Houston are still tied for first in the AL West. Houston does hold the tiebreaker. San Diego Saturday night ended Arizona's six-game winning streak 10-7. The Padres clinched home field for a wild card series. Diamondbacks still a game back of Philadelphia for the last NL wild card spot. Philly lost at home 12-1 to Tampa Bay. Cleveland won. White Sox lost. The Cleveland Guardians took the AL Central crown. In college football, number one Texas was a winner at Tennessee 20-17. Florida all over fourth-ranked Ole Miss 52-28. And 10th-ranked LSU beat Texas A&M 35-6. Oregon was a winner at USC 41-27. But Oregon star quarterback Dante Moore in the first half was taken off in an ambulance after an illegal hit to his helmet. Wisconsin with late scores won at Penn State. I'm Steve DeSager.
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17: Oh, take a look who's the fave in this division. 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Good morning, everybody, and good morning, America. 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He's Bucky Brooks. I'm Andy Furman, and we're broadcasting live from the Fox Sports Radio studios. 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And don't stop there. Nope. Hit that thumbs up icon and comment the way. Let us know whose takes you like and even whose takes you don't like. 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All right, here he is, Mr. Football. I may see you next Sunday in Cincinnati. Is that true, Bucky Brooks? Is that true?
6: Yeah, you might see me next week.
17: Are you going to be on the field during the day, during the ball game?
6: Yes, I'll be on the field myself.
17: Okay, I'm gonna try to get myself a field pass, and but I probably won't be near you. I'll just wave from the other side. That's what I'll do. I'm getting a field pass. I'll see you. No problem. All right. What time you get in Saturday? Late Saturday afternoon. Is that it?
6: Team normally comes in Saturday afternoon. Yeah.
17: And you probably got meetings and stuff, so I probably won't see you. Right? Is that true?
6: Maybe. Never know. Maybe.
17: I'll do my best.
6: We normally have a meeting or a team thing.
17: I'll do my very best. I can't wait. There we go. It'd be a good game, too. I know that. All right. Now, we move on. All right? We've got Bucky Brooks writing for NFL.com. You probably write that thing on the plane. Do you write the NFL.com when you're flying to city to city? Is that when you do it?
6: No, I try to do it before I get on the plane. I try to take care of it before I get on the plane.
17: We got the NFL.com this week, and it's a pretty good one. We're talking about best offenses and why the best offenses in the NFL right now. Obviously, the Buffalo Bills. That we know that if they're not the best, they're pretty close to the best offense right now. But the question is, why? I want to know why they're the best offense. Is it just Josh Allen? Is it Joe Brady? Why are they the best offense, and what makes them the best offense? You're writing about this. Tell me.
9: Well, no, they're super explosive. They do a really good job of putting the ball in the best player's hands. That's Josh Allen. And then they've done a good job of supporting him with the weapons around them. And I'll say this, like their 12 personnel package, their ability to use two tight ends, Dawson Knox and Dalton Kincaid, particularly Dalton Kincaid, creates problems. Dalton Kincaid in that offense is the number one option. Targets, catches, receiving yards, all that. He leads them. And when he's on the field, the production goes up everywhere because he commands so much attention over the middle field. DJ Moore is solid. DJ Moore is averaging 20 yards a catch, so he gives him that big play element. And then when they run the ball, they run the football effectively with James Cook and Josh Allen creating props. They just have a well-organized offense that creates problems with what they do and who they have doing it.
17: You know, here's my question, and only you could answer this, and that's why I love chatting football with you, because you could help me. You know, I get personnel. That's a key. That's a very important part of how good a team may very well be. But you got a guy like Ben Johnson, who they say he's somewhat of an offensive genius, and now you got Joe Brady right there. Say you put another coach in there. If John Harbaugh coached the Buffalo Bills, would they be as explosive offensively? How much does a coach make a difference with this offense on a team that has great personnel? Does it make that much of a difference?
9: I mean, coaching matters. And I wouldn't say they have great personnel. I think it's important to differentiate. They don't have great personnel. I think they're blue chip players. The guys that you rate like as their best players would be Allen, Kincaid, James Cook, and DJ Moore. I think Deion Dawkins is also a blue, but like all those guys would not be blue across the league. But together, the pieces of the puzzle fit really, really well. And so I would say the collective matters more than the individual because of the complementary nature of their players and their games.
17: And I'm not hearing coaching making that much of a difference. I mean, who would be the best offensive coaches in the National Football League? You got to say, obviously, Joe Brady's one, Ben Johnson's one. Would Sean Payton be up there? Is he a great offensive-minded coach? They say he's a great quarterback builder. I guess you put Sean Payton in there as well, right?
9: Yeah, I mean, I think the hot names right now that you would get, I mean, you can throw Joe Brady in there, but you're talking about Ben Johnson. You're talking about Clint Kubiak, given the success that he had in Seattle and other places. Sean Payton is an OG. Even though he's not calling the plays, Davis Webb's calling the plays. He's a masterful play designer, play caller. Kevin O'Connell. Look, the league is full of them, but for your X's and O's to come to life, you must have the Jimmys and Joes. You can have all the great play designs that you want. You can get on the whiteboard and do all these fancy things. But if you don't have the Jimmys and Joes, it doesn't matter. Because those schemes are not going to come to life if you don't have the players to make it do it.
17: Okay, now here's another question. I'm watching a lot of college football yesterday. I see some great offensive plays, a lot of trick plays as well. Can you take one of those coaches immediately from the college ranks? And you just throw out any college if you want to and put them in the NFL. Would they be successful as an NFL coach? Maybe not a head coach, but an offensive coordinator. Could that be possible?
9: I mean, it's possible, but it's highly unlikely just because it's such a different game. When you look at a college game, just look at the hash marks. The hash marks are wider. So it becomes more of a field and boundary game. There are some advantages that you can have formation into the boundary in college where the ball is on, let's say the ball's on the left hash, and you put three receivers into the short side on your left. Well, now that creates a problem for the defense where, hey, what do we call strength to? Do we put the strength of the defense to the field to protect the wide side, or do we put the strength of the defense to the numbers? Those things matter. In the pros, the game is played right in the middle. So some of the things that people are using at the collegiate level to create numbers and big plays, you can't do that at the college level. And then if you are a college coach who's not familiar with the NFL, do you have the things that you must have over the course of the season to be great? Meaning a steady diet of or a deep playbook so that you can continue to evolve the offense or defense over the course of a long season. In college, the season is shorter. It's just a different feel. But in the league, you have to constantly innovate and adapt to be able to stay ahead of the curve.
17: Right. You know, I'm watching the offense last night of Kansas State, Cincinnati, in Cincinnati last night. I love watching that kid Avery Johnson play for Kansas State quarterback. They

0: Sunday, getting you ready for week three of the NFL. You know, one really good game, looks like, at least on paper, Patriots and the Jaguars.
1: Yep.
0: You know, maybe I'm anti-Patriots and I have a clouded mind on Drake May, or maybe it's because he had the easiest schedule in the history of football last year. Is Drake May as good as people are advertising him, or did he benefit from that weak schedule last year? You know, it. I guess what I'm asking is, yes, he could take it to a Super Bowl, obviously, but how good is Drake May when you watch him on tape? Because Trevor Lawrence is exploding. I love what he's doing with the Jaguars right now.
1: Well, see, it's funny you mentioned Trevor Lawrence, because Trevor Lawrence had been up and down through the early part of his career.
0: Yes.
1: And maybe in his second season, you would have said the same thing about Trevor Lawrence that you just said about Drake May.
0: Yeah.
1: And again, now you get back to coaching. Liam Cohen is there, and it's. And by the way, Parker Washington is a big-time stud at wide receiver. But getting to Drake May, there's no question through two games this season that he's still looking to get comfortable. The timing and the continuity in the pass game is not there yet. I thought in this past game they had issues with pass protection, both with individual matchups and with pressure schemes. But May's got great traits. He played exceptionally well last year. It's still the NFL when you're playing. It's the way in which he played that was very strong a year ago. They'll get through that. Josh McDaniels has been doing this a long time. They just don't have the continuity yet because every season, Arnie, is a new season.
0: Right. And he doesn't have a lot of weapons around. At least I don't think he has
1: a lot
0: of weapons.
1: No, he does not. A.J. Brown is now out.
0: It's like the Tom Brady syndrome, you know what I mean?
1: Yeah, he does not have a lot of weapons right now. And then the O-line is a little bit of a work in progress. The offensive center, they moved him from guard last year to center, which is his normal position. Wilson, he's not played very well through 2 weeks.
0: You know, I talked about one of the most underrated quarterbacks in the NFL. I stand corrected. It may be Trevor Lawrence. This guy's on... close to being a superstar. Nobody's paying attention. They had a pretty good year last year. I'm curious to see what he does as a encore this year. What is he doing different, or does he just have more weapons around him?
1: It's a combination. I mean, you know, now he's in his second year in this offense, which, you know, Liam Cohen comes from the Rams school of thought. It's a very good offense in terms of defining reads and throws for the quarterback so they can play with timing. So he's doing that much, much better. He's mobile. He can throw really well on the run. He just looks like a more efficient player, and they've got a nice receiving core. You know, I mentioned Parker Washington, who's a really good player, and he's only going to get better. He's going to be their volume target. They've got Thomas, who's a vertical dimension. They've got Jacoby Myers, who's just a veteran pro. They've got a tight end that I really like in Brenton Strange. It's a good group. The question, can they run the ball with consistency? That's the question for the offense as a whole.
0: Greg, I want to get quickly to the Minnesota Vikings. If everybody's healthy, who would you have as the starting quarterback when you watch tape? Murray, Wentz, J.J. McCarthy? What do you think?
1: It's going to be Murray. I mean, you know, that's why they got him. You know, McCarthy, I was not a big fan of his tape coming out of Michigan, so I'm not surprised.
0: Right.
1: And Wentz is a backup at this point in his career. It's going to be Murray. But again, they're going to have to be able to run the ball, and Flores' defense is one of the toughest defenses in the league to play against. Their blitz percentage is crazy, the way they line up with those pressure fronts. It's just a hard defense to play against.
0: I want to move on to one more game as we are short on time. Ravens and the Cowboys. First of all, what does it do playing in Rio? How does that change things for a quarterback?
1: I have no idea. I couldn't begin to tell you that.
0: The field is certainly questionable. Lamar Jackson, he's getting a lot of heat. This has got to be his year.
1: Yeah, I don't know why. I mean, I know they lost last week. Their offense was somewhat efficient. They just didn't hit any big plays, but they were efficient. They didn't have the ball very much. Their defense wasn't great. They only ran 55 plays, which is a small number in an NFL game. In the second half, it felt like they didn't have the ball at all.
0: Dak certainly has got a lot of weapons around him. He's got to put up some big numbers with the weapons.
1: He did last year. He'll put up numbers. They have to run it better. They haven't run it well in the first 2 weeks, but they're capable of it. Javonte Williams had a great year last year. They'll get back to that.
0: Greg, thanks a lot for letting me sit on in and hanging out with you this morning.
1: No, it was fun, Arnie. Loved it.
0: I loved it. I appreciate it. I will see if we do it again. I appreciate that. That's Greg Cosell. Thanks to the guys out there. Thanks to Anita Marks for letting me sit on in. Week three coming up next. So stick around for that here on Fox Sports Radio.
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16: All right, welcome to the show. Time now for Striking Gold. 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That's what the little recording just said. Welcome aboard. It's great to have you. I am thrilled to be here today. We got a lot to talk about. We got a lot of exciting news to talk about. Yay, yay, yay. All right, here we go. 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They're there right now. Tell them you're listening to the sexiest guy on radio, the good-looking Kenny Michaels. All right. So here's what I want to start with today, because one of the things that helps me produce a show each week is things people say to me, customers, people who reach out, Mr. Michaels, I want to move my IRA. Let's get it done. Mr. Michaels, here's some cash. I want to get it done. Blah, blah, blah, blah, blah. And I get asked a lot of questions, and I thought I'd spend a little time this morning addressing people's concerns, because it's legitimate concerns. So I'm going to address it. All right. 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Great. It's fabulous. Now, I've heard all kinds of stories. People say to me, well, Mr. Michaels, what if someone breaks in my house? Well, first of all, nobody knows you have it because we don't make an announcement. We don't get on Eyewitness News and go, from the desert to the sea in all of Southern California, this is Jerry Dunphy. Remember Jerry Dunphy? This is Jerry Dunphy. And Joe Schmo bought gold from Golden Crest Metals. And it's here's his address. Go there and rob him. It's not on the news, people. Nobody knows you have it. That's the first thing. Secondly, You buy a safe for $600, a good one. I can refer you to a place if you need it. And it's fireproof. And you bolt it to your foundation of your house. And you put it in your closet, throw a blankie over it. Nobody knows you have it. And it's magnificent. Now, taking possession of the gold. Oh, well, first I want to say this. If you're one of these people freaked out about, well, what if somebody steals it? Then my advice is, A, you're watching too much Law and Order and Criminal Minds and Blue Bloods. You're watching too much of that. I watch those shows, by the way. I love Law and Order Special Victims Unit. Love that show. And Blue Bloods. It's too bad they got rid of it off air. I love Blue Bloods. I think Tom Selleck plays a great police chief. Oh, yeah. Commissioner, whatever. Yeah. Oh, yeah. Great show. Anyway, when you take possession of the metal, it's a magnificent way to transfer wealth to your next generation with zero government involvement. It's fabulous.

you know, you can put, if you don't really want it at home, you could put it in a safe deposit box at a bank, but I really don't advise that because banks are struggling financially to stay afloat. And if your bank goes belly up and shuts their door, well, then guess what? They have a key to your safe deposit box and you can't get in, and there's your thief right there working at the bank. There's the thief you were worried about at your house is working at the bank. So don't be afraid. Take possession of the metal. When you buy a car, you take possession of it, right? Don't you worry that someone's going to break into your house and see you have a brand new car in the garage, and they're going to open your garage and going to hotwire your car and steal it. How come you take possession of the car? Why don't you park it in the neighbor's garage? How come that doesn't worry you? If they want to steal your car, they'll steal your car. And besides, when you buy physical gold and silver and it's shipped to your home, ladies and gentlemen, put it in your homeowner's insurance policy. That's what I do. They steal it, I'm insured. See? Works out well. All right. So that hopefully answers the question of theft. People worried about taking possession of them. That's ridiculous. Just ridiculous. You're spending too much time in front of the TV. Okay. All right. Number two. A lot of people are concerned about, what happens if I buy gold and silver in my IRA or cash, and then, oh my God, I need money, and I need to somehow, some way liquidate this precious metals? 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Best buyback program anywhere. And they make it easy. So don't ever sweat about how do I liquidate it if I need to. Gold and silver is more liquid than stocks. Think about that. When you liquidate your stocks, your tax guy makes a commission. Doesn't that disgust you? Do you know when you liquidate gold and silver through Golden Crest Metals, there's no fees, no commissions of any kind, not $1. So gold is better and easier to liquidate than stinking stocks. Okay. The next thing people worry about is, what happens if I die? Well, you're gonna die. Unless you have some kind of secret or magic that I don't know about. We're all going to die, and we all have beneficiaries. You are literally, I don't want to use a certain word on air, so I got to figure out what word to use here. You are literally backstabbing your beneficiary. I would use another word, but I don't know if I can say it, so I'm not. You are literally backstabbing your beneficiary of your retirement account. If you leave it in stocks, you're sticking it to them after you're dead, because they are going to pay so much tax on that inheritance that you stuck it to them. Now, if your beneficiary is your kid, your daughter, your son, your grandchildren, your brother, your aunt, your uncle, your well, probably wouldn't be your parents, but maybe, never know. Someone you love, why would you stick it to them? Why? Because they made you mad one time because they went to the baseball game and you couldn't go.

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13: Getting you set for week 3 action, but we look ahead in the NFL as Chicago Bears quarterback Caleb Williams is expected to miss 3 to 4 weeks with his injured hamstring. That's according to multiple reports. Williams is dealing with a grade 2 hamstring, according to ESPN and the NFL Network. As for Rams edge rusher Myles Garrett, he's going to miss at least 6 weeks following the procedure on his knee. Garrett may not play until late October or early November, despite being eligible to return from IR for week 6, according to the NFL Network. Speaking of the Rams, likely not going to have Puka Nacua tonight. Remains doubtful against the Broncos because of a groin injury, but there's hope he can play in week 4. The Lions and Cowboys are reportedly two teams interested in acquiring Steelers corner Joey Porter Jr., according to ESPN. Steelers wide receiver Michael Pittman Jr. expected to return to play today against the Bengals. Running back Jalen Warren should be good to go as well for Pittsburgh. Jalen Coker's a go for the Panthers, and Mike Evans will play for the Niners as they take on the Cardinals. I'm Dan Beyer.
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1: Oh, what is going on? 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All right, we've got the Chargers and the Bills today. Bills favored by 7.5. Total is 50.5. And man, the Chargers have been so brutal so far. 6 fumbles last week alone against the Raiders. 6 fumbles in a game. It's insanity right there. Their offensive line has been brutal. You had Joe Alt, the Notre Dame product. Shout out Irish. He had nothing for Max Crosby last week. Absolutely nothing. Herbert was pressured 17 times last week alone. It's been brutal, but Jeff, you talked about this briefly. If you look at getting 7.5 points against a bad Bills defense thus far, they've done nothing. They've allowed 30-plus points in both games. So maybe it's enough to keep it close, and this is a pride game for the Chargers, man. They have been so bad against teams that were not expected to do anything this season. So they're staring 0-3 in the face, and they've been an embarrassing 0-2 thus far. So don't be surprised if they stay within the number today.
19: This is definitely a pride game, and man, but the Chargers offense, it has been stinky. So, Brian, here's what I don't get about the Chargers offense. So, Mike McDaniel created offense in Miami for Tua, right? He changed sort of what he wanted to be for Tua. Why are you running the Tua offense for Justin Herbert?
1: Yeah.
19: I don't understand. When I watch the Chargers play, I should think to myself, this looks kind of like the Dolphins. Mm-hmm. Why? You have Justin Herbert. Run the Shanahan offense. I should watch the Chargers film and be like, oh, that looks like the Niners. Or that looks like the Vikings. Or that looks like Sean McVay. I shouldn't watch the game and be like, why are there two guys in the backfield motioning in weird ways at the snap? What are we doing? Run the Shanahan offense. Why are we running a two offense for Herbert? It's so mind-blowing to me. I don't know why he has gone this direction. It doesn't make any sense. And look, the Bills defense stinks. Okay. So maybe this is a get right week. You know, I don't really buy into the body clock thing anymore. The team's going west to east. That's not really a thing anymore, especially because Seattle just murders everyone when they go back east now. So it doesn't even matter, right? Like this, the Rams do the same thing. That's not a thing anymore. Stop using that as a reason why a team can't play well. But the Chargers, this is it. You go 0-3. Since playoff expansion to 14 teams, one team has made it, and that was the Texans last season as a playoff team. If going back before that, it was like 2% of teams because, you know, you had one less game. So to make it up, it was tougher to do. You start 0-3 with this division in front of you, with the Chiefs going to go 3-0 today. Sorry, Brian. The Broncos, Rams today. Who knows what's going to happen there? The Raiders go to New Orleans. I think they lose, but they can certainly win that game, and they're 3-0. You're going to be 3 games back at Kansas City and the Raiders after 3 weeks. So, you know, must win.
1: There, yeah.
20: It's okay. Let me just recap on what I think here. Well, these Chargers are pretty desperate for a win in Buffalo today. They don't want to start the season 0-3 like Jeff and Brian both said. Only 7 teams in NFL history have made the playoffs after starting 0-3. I had to research that this morning. I was like, there can't be many. The last being unbelievable, though, last year's Houston Texans. So Justin Herbert just not looked like an elite quarterback, but his offensive line isn't helping as usual. They're going to need to continue to try to establish the run with Hampton and be more

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4: 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I'm Chris Carino. 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A Week 4 doubleheader. First, get the Cowboys going to Houston, battle the Texans. Then it's the same Seahawks hosting

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1: Chris, the Commanders, if they want to win this game, they need a first down worse way. They need to run time off this clock. They need Seattle to burn their timeouts. Meanwhile, Seattle's defense is just saying, we're the world champs because we win with our defense. They're saying to themselves, we got to get a stop, get the ball back to Sam Darnold, the offense, to win this game on the road. So, I mean, both sides have got to perform at the highest level right now.
0: Both teams with all three timeouts remaining.
1: Looking at Leonard Williams is doing like jumping jacks down there on the field. He looks like he's ready for this play. He is just tireless and ageless.
0: Leonard Williams, who has played for both the Giants and the Jets, and won a Super Bowl with Seattle. Second and nine for Washington. On their own 34. Mariota out of the underneath center now. Krosky Merritt is the back. Snap. The fake boot to the near side. The throw to the near side. Overthrows Williams, the rookie, along the near sideline into the Commander bench. It lands incomplete. Third and eight coming up. And it stops the clock with a minute 55 to go.
1: There you go. They have to use a timeout. Tank Lawrence, again, read the bootleg perfectly and chased Mariota and forced that errant throw.
0: Washington breaks the huddle. All in burgundy going left to right. A minute 55 to go. Third and nine on their own 34. They've got a two-point lead. The back is White. He's to the left now. Mariota's out of the shotgun. Snap back. Give it to White. Running right. Looking to stretch it.
1: Wow.
0: Turns the corner. 40. 45. Midfield. First down. And he'll be down at the 46. What a run by Rashad White to move the chains and keep the clock moving. It stops now with a timeout called by Seattle with a minute 47 to go.
1: What a run. What a call. What a call that time by David Blau. I mean, I think they were just running it to really try to get a little better field position.
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2: And that is certainly something to pay attention to, and a guy we know all too well, Daniel Carlson, who is the place kicker for the Saints, if it comes down to something along those lines. TV waves the arm. They are back from commercial, and we are set. The Raiders, traditional white uniforms, black numbers, silver helmets, kicking right to left. Saints in their all-blacks today, gold helmets, and the Fleur de Lis on either side. Gay is lined up behind it, gets the leg, and we are underway here in New Orleans. Coming to the near side at the 5, outside the numbers. It is Price across the 20, gets a block at the 25, and a great tackle made by Derek Young around the ankles at the 27-yard line. Here comes Tyler Shuck. Through two games, he is number one in the NFL in passing yards with 662. He is number one in completions. He is number eight in completion percentage. He has thrown a couple of interceptions. He's got the tailback Travis Etienne in the backfield in his sixth year out of Clemson. That is formerly known as Travis Etienne when he was with the Jaguars in Clemson. Two tight ends, both to the left side tight. Chris Olave split out wide right. It is a run play up the middle. Etienne is met in the hole and driven backwards. Tonka Hemingway got on his back after a yard over the right guard, Cesar Ruiz. It'll be second down and eight. Jeremy Chin also came up from the safety spot.
3: Yeah, look, Tonka Hemingway, Folo Fatakasi, those are your two interior starters along that defensive front. Seeing Tonka Hemingway on that first run play, showing that he's much more than a pass rusher.
2: It is Hezekiah Masses starting opposite Eric Stokes. Darian Porter is active today, but as Masses, after two picks, being named AFC Defensive Player of the Week. Empty set. Shuck looks right. Now pumps left. Pressure comes. Lobs it to the near sideline. And it is well over the head of Achan out of the backfield. Eric Stokes had the coverage. Folo Fatakasi with some pressure. And just like that, Kirk, it's third and eight.
3: It's third and eight. And Fatakasi, who's supposed to be the run stuffer. He's the run stuffer, but able to go from run to pass and turn into a nice little push and was able to knock down Shuck. And here's a third down situation, and the Raiders don't even trade personnel. Nope. They're going to stay with their base personnel on third and long.
2: Number eight sacks, tied for most in the NFL. Saints have allowed eight sacks, 31st in the NFL. One running back to the right of Shuck, three receivers left. Shotgun snap, here comes a blitz. Shuck backpedaling to his right, dumps it at the feet of the running back, and that is a fourth down stop. Fatukasi again, right through the middle. Shuck didn't see him. They were trying to set the screen to the right. Achan hadn't even turned yet when Shuck dumped it into the turf.
3: Well, because you try to throw a screen on a six-year veteran, and the six-year veteran is Eric Stokes. He came on a corner cap blitz. As he was going on the blitz, he was like, wait, why is the back trying to get out? He hugs up onto the running back, which was Achan, and that's where they wanted to go with the screen.
2: Malik Benson leads the NFL at 17 yards per punt return. He's standing to the 25 to our right. Ryan Wright,
3: back up.
2: Punter in his fifth year out of Tulane.
3: Back up.
2: Now, to your point, he is standing about 45 yards back. Wright with the boot. It is a spiral. It's coming right to him. And he waves for the fair catch. Yeah. He knew what you didn't know. The ball was going to come right to him at the numbers.
3: I was looking at the defensive lineman who was like right over to in the neutral zone. Back up.
2: Yeah, it is a 47-yard punt. Right. Nothing on the return.
3: Three and out.
2: And so Kirk Cousins, six touchdown passes. Tied for first coming into this week with Dak Prescott, Jared Goff, and Bryce Young. One of three active players with 300 career touchdowns. Aaron Rodgers and Matt Stafford, the other two. Colton Miller, Spencer Burford, Tyler Linderbaum, Jackson Powers, Johnson, and DJ Glaze up front. Brock Bowers, welcome back in the starting lineup, split out wide right. Michael Mayer left on motions towards the right side. Shotgun for Cousins. First and 10, three-step drop, looks right, throws right. Brock Bowers at the 30, first play, first catch, and he picks up 8 yards to the far sideline. Shoved out of bounds by the corner, Quincy Riley.
3: And letting him know, too, got right in his face. It was an easy 1-2-3 throw, and when he got up, he let Riley know, yeah, I'm here all day. I'm here all day. So to see, to see Brock Bowers get up, excited, getting into some guys' faces, yeah, he's ready to roll.
2: Knee's fine, at least one play in. Second and two. Hayward on the field, right next to Kirk Cousins to his left, who's in the pistol. Genty behind him. The snap, the fake. Cousins, no, he did give it to Genty, but trying to pitch the middle, and there's nowhere to go. Pete Warner, the linebacker, pulling him back. Lost a yard. It'll be third down and three. Saints defense gives up 341 yards a game the first 2 weeks, 22nd in the NFL. Chase Young, Cameron Jordan, Carl Granderson on the outside, the guys to watch for. Caden Ellis, Pete Warner, the linebackers. Kool-Aid McKinstry, Quincy Riley, young corners, experienced safeties, and Justin Reed and Julian Blackman. Out of the huddle, Cousins moves guys around. He has Bowers right behind Colt Miller on the left side. Genty to his right on third and three. Saints showing a blitz. Jalen Naylor motions close. Cousins to throw. Good pocket looking for Naylor. Across the middle. Has it at the 45. Into the secondary. Brought down by Blackman. Out to the 46-yard line. It's a pickup of 15 yards.
3: Nice job by Kirk Cousins. He brought Naylor in motion, and Naylor just got right behind the linebackers. It was an overdrag, and him on the right behind the linebackers, Kirk Cousins allowed that route to develop and hit him right as he was crossing those, I think that hash mark, for a first down.
2: He has looked so good in the starts of ball games. Last week he had the interception, but Trey Tucker had fallen down. But the rest of the first half, he was outstanding. Again, this formation with Hayward, the fullback, just to the right hip of Cousins. Genty behind him. He pulls it. He throws it. It's caught at the 40 of the Saints. Brock Bowers on the right hash mark. Drags the defender. That's Caden Ellis to the 34. And just like that, that is 18 more yards. They marked him at the 35. First and 10 Raiders on the move here with 12:02 to go first quarter.
3: Well, if you want to stack the box and put 8-9 guys in, the threat of the run of Ashton Genty, all the linebackers suck up into the offensive line. And then all of a sudden, you've got a wide-open Brock Bowers because there's nobody at the second level in that window. Kirk Cousins hit him right there.
2: Under center. He's got Brock Bowers a little wide left. Cody White on the field. He is the wideout to the left. They move Hayward in motion. It's a snap under center. Genty trying the middle. He lowers the shoulder, carries the pile down to the 31. Devon Gotcho, the veteran defensive tackle in his 10th year after about 3 or 4 yards. Again, not much of a hole, but Ashton shows the patience to get behind Linderbaum and Jackson Powers Johnson.
3: Yeah, but those are called dirty runs. Early in the game, you want dirty runs because it doesn't look like much, but those 2 and 3 yard runs, if they consistently keep hitting like that, those turn into 6, 7, and in the 10-yard plus runs in the second half.
2: Mike Washington Jr. on the field for the first time. It is a straight eye on the right hash mark on the Saints 32. Cousins under center. Hayward the fullback. Snap. It's a draw. Washington gets behind Hayward. Cannot break the first tackle. Granderson came flying in to make the stop at the 28, but he did pick up 3, and it'll be third and manageable on the Saints 28-yard line. About to have the 7th play of the drive coming up. The Raiders defense forced a 3-and-out and have marched down the field. Remember, the opening drive of the season after a defensive stop was a 16-play march for a score. Wonder and they're doing this to try and quiet the crowd, too.
3: Yeah, how aggressive is Clint Kubiak here in this situation? Also, could this be 4-down territory the way this game has started offensively?
2: 3rd and 3, Saints showing blitz. Genty back in the game. 2 receivers tight left. Motions Tucker, Cousins, here comes a blitz. He's hit as he throws, he got his man, first down at the 20. Guess who? It is Brockton his prime, who sat down on the numbers, carried the defender to the 18-yard line. That is a 10-yard pickup, his 3rd catch of the opening drive.
3: Yeah, and it was just a nice job because nobody covered Brock Bowers. All the attention was on the route, and Brock Bowers uncovered. He was all alone. I don't even think he thought he was going to be left open, and that's what happened. Kirk Cousins knew he was going to get hit. He stood in there, though, Jason, as long as he could to deliver that football.
2: Yeah, Pete Warner got on his shoulders, but right when he threw it, the ball had come out already, so in the red zone. And the Raiders this year so far, 5 of 7 touchdowns in the red zone. Good percentage. Cousins in the shotgun. Genty to his right. 1st and 10 at the 18. Shotgun snap. All out blitz. Fires right side. It's caught at the 15. Now they come in and say Cody White could not hang on. Kool-Aid McKinstry hit him right when the ball got there. White had to reach behind him to try and pull it in. And that is Cousins' first incompletion after 4 straight makes.
3: Well, the Saints are saying, look, they're going to blitz the run on 1st and 2nd down. So that was another blitz in that situation. Kirk Cousins realizing that, he audibled out. So yeah. You're seeing some audibles at the line of scrimmage as Kirk Cousins sees the blitz. He audibled to a pass play but was not connected to Cody White.
2: 9:26 to go, first quarter. Scoreless game. Still 11 on the play clock. Cousins under center. The snap. Toss play right side. Genty trying to get behind the line. He's got it at the 15. Cuts inside 10. And a flag flies in from the secondary. Carrying the man down to the 9-yard line. If it holds, it's a 9-yard run. Now the Saints are pointing the other direction like a hole. They move Michael Mayer over there for that extra blocker. And that's where Genty rode.
4: Offense number 1.
2: It is on Trey Tucker, so they will move the ball backwards, and it'll be second down and long.
3: Yeah, this is a tough one on Trey Tucker. He's out there, and to me, it really wasn't much of a hole, but because he twists
2: Justin Reed.
3: Justin Reed, yep, it's right there at the point of attack. He just missed on his initial engagement with Justin Reed and twisted his body.
2: So it's a spot foul. Foul occurred at the 14, so it is second and 16 from the Saints 24. Again, it's Cousins out of the gun. Three-step drop, looking right, floats to Genty. Hit as he catches it at the 20. Brought it in, but drilled immediately by Pete Warner. He does pick up four, and that's good to see. That's tough. It was floated. Genty was hit, but he hung on to the football, which was a problem last week.
3: Yeah, that was a dangerous throw, though, from Kirk Cousins. He kind of lobbed that one, and because it lobbed, it hung up in the air long enough, and you mentioned it, Warner was right there for the hit.
2: So this third and long on this drive. Raiders are 2-for-2 on third down. Brock Bowers has been the go-to guy, because why not? Got to get inside the eight for a first down, and Bowers split out wide right. Cousins with five on the play clock. He wants the ball. Now he moves Genty. One on the play clock. Clapping his hands. Gets the snap. Back to throw. Looking. Pressure. Collapsing. Cousins sacked. At the 23, it's Chase Young who got the initial pressure. Vernon Broughton through the middle. Landed on top of Cousins late. It's a third down stop for the Saints, and the Raiders will have to try a field goal.
3: Yeah, he had a sack and a half last week, so add another one on the season for Chase Young. That was just a coverage sack. There was nowhere for Kirk Cousins to go with the football. He went through his progressions, and he was trying to find someone late in the down, but there's just nowhere to go. So a good job by the Saints on that one, and Kirk Cousins takes the sack because he wanted to preserve the points.
2: Matt Gay on to try a 41-yard field goal. Ward the snap. Cole puts it down, and the kick absolutely splits Canal Street. Gay is 4-for-4 on the year, and the Raiders strike first. 7:35 to go in the opening quarter. Raiders 3, Saints nothing. Timeout on the field. You're listening to Raiders football.
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2: Raiders football is presented by Las Vegas, sports and entertainment capital of the world. Raiders 3, Saints nothing, 7:35 opening quarter, 12-play, 53-yard drive. Matt Gay, 41-yard field goal to go up in front. Kirk, what impressed you most about that drive?
3: To me, Brock Bowers is back. And, you know, having multiple catches on that drive, especially on a third down, too, to me, it just shows you that everybody knows that Brock Bowers is now back, right? Three catches on the drive mentioned. He had the third down pickup. The first play of the game was to Brock Bowers.
11: 8-yard quick out play. Yeah.
3: You know what I mean? But I think also, too, the protection was there, except on the last one. That was a good job in the secondary by the Saints, but you still got three. So positive is you got points out of it.
11: Matt Gay scoots to his left, now heads towards the ball and angles it to the far side of the field. This time caught by Price at three, backpedaling, coming out across the 20 at the numbers, and a great job. Cody White, he is going to become a fan favorite if he isn't already. Down on special teams to drag him down at the 21-yard line.
3: Oh, you thought he just played offense, huh?
11: Well, his whole career he has just played special teams.
3: I'm telling you, I'm
11: last
3: teasing.
11: Week he played offense.
3: I think Raider fans saw that he played offense last week, but he made this team because of what he does on special teams, and there's a good special teams tackle.
11: And remember, for the Raiders, this is his third game off the practice squad, so if they want to have him moving forward, he will have to be signed to the active roster, but that's neither here nor there today. Chuck out of the gun. They went three and out on the opening drive. Tight end in the game, Oscar Delp. Motions to the left side. Comes up throwing quick. It's caught Juwan Johnson. Terrence Stokes sticks him right in front of the left numbers at the 26-yard line. It's a pick up of five on first down. Juwan Johnson, 6'4", 245, 30-year-old out of Oregon. And yes, Chris Olave, all the attention, but he's a dangerous man too, and they're going quick.
3: Yeah, no huddle.
11: Johnson moves over slot left. Chuck again in motion. Delp sends him in motion. It's an inside handoff to Achan. Quay Walker first to hit him. He does not have the first down. Out to the 30. They're picking up that tempo. It'll be third down and one here for the Saints.
3: Yeah, interesting. Trying to keep the Raiders in this, what I call, penny package. The penny package is where they put the linebacker, Quay Walker, on the line of scrimmage. So, more of a five-man front, and it's usually to stop the run.
11: Now remember, they could not protect Chuck in the opening drive, so we're going fast here. Quick throws. Chuck was in the shotgun, now moves under center. Yeah, he's trying to get them to jump off sides. He doesn't. He gives it to Achan, who just has the first down over the right guard. N'Kobe Dean made the stop, hit him right at the marker, but just lynched forward for an extra yard.
3: Man, it was just a small yard, too. Wasn't much to get, and N'Kobe Dean literally he almost body slammed him with the tackle. But just only a short game, but they only needed one.
11: Ron Vele off the field. Bryce Lance, the rookie out of North Dakota State, on the field. He's over to the slot left. He's with Juwan Johnson. He motions close to the line on the left side. Chuck under center, first and 10, their own 32 with a play fake. He's looking left. Clean pocket. Now his feet. Oh, man, does he have a lot of room to run. Right sideline 40. Chuck to midfield. He's racing to the 35 and finally walks himself out of bounds on the Raiders 31 with Jeremy Chinn coming over. That opened up like the Red Sea, and he picked up 37 yards on the run.
3: Yeah, it was the left side of the Raiders defense, and it looked like it was Malcolm Kuntz that just came inside. He got caved down. Or actually, Malcolm Kuntz went all the way up, and it was Thomas Booker who got caved down. That's why it opened up, and there was just nobody in coverage on that side so that they can come off their coverage to go tackle Tyler Shough.
11: And he is dangerous to run. Certainly could do that last year, 186 yards rushing at 6'5", 219. Under center, hands it off to Achan. Going behind the center, Kuntz gets off his block to come over and make the stop at the 28-yard line. To pick up a four, and it'll be second down and six with 5 minutes and a moving clock. First quarter, Raiders 3, Saints nothing.
3: Yeah, you don't see that too often. Now the Raiders get out of that penny package. They bring in the big dogs. Here comes Folo Fatukasi along with Tonka Hemingway and also Quiddy Pay. So enough of what we saw in the early part of that series of the drive so far. Now the Raiders bring in the big heavy
11: run. Well, now they have the depth, too, as they've been rotating through. That is something we have not seen the last couple of years, but at least they feel very strong about it now. Olave with his large helmet, right, that concussion helmet protocol out to the left side. Chuck is settling in the pocket, taking a shot for Olave, and it sails over his head at the five. Mathison coverage, he had gotten inside, and if that ball's thrown lower, he probably catches it for a touchdown, but he sailed that well over his head. It'll be third down.
3: Yeah, it was a nice job by Mathison. He didn't go for the outside fake. And so because Olave tried to fake him to the outside to get that inside leverage, Mathis kind of stood his ground a little bit, and actually Olave ran into him. And that's a nice job by Mathis, staying patient and staying inside.
11: C.J. Donaldson checks in, the bigger rookie running back out of Ohio State. He's to the left of Chuck. Two receivers left with Johnson and Vele split out wide right. Hands to his head from Chuck, four on the play clock. There's the snap. Raiders come with five. He settles into the pocket over the middle, and it's caught on the right hash mark. It is Vele right in front of Jeremy Chinn. Couldn't get it out of there at the 17-yard line.
2: That is a pickup of 11 and a first down.
3: Yeah, Jeremy Chin was all over it. The pressure was getting there. Remember, Vele, he's 6'5", 210. So he's a big target. And Jeremy Chin just misses with the hands. Right there on top of that route. He tried to break through with an arm bar, but a nice big catch there by Vele, who was able to corral it and bring it into his body.
2: In the red zone, Saints have scored points 24 consecutive trips into the red zone, longest active in the NFL. An I formation, Achan the tailback, gets the handoff, cuts into the middle. The hole is covered at the 15. Raiders doing a nice job standing him up at the 14. Quay Walker first to hit him, Tonka Hemingway as well. It's a pickup of about three. It'll be second down and seven. Saints opening drive was a three and out. This one's about to have 10 plays.
3: Yeah, and a lot of it was just because of the big run, the 36-yard run from Tyler Shook. That's what really changed the way that this drive has been. And then they convert on third down as well to Vele. So the Raiders right now trying to figure it out, trying to get into an obvious passing situation.
2: Shook is under center. He motions Vele behind him, now back over to the right side, right behind the tight ends. Flag flies at the line. He throws. It's caught at the 10. Juwan Johnson drags Taron Johnson down inside the 5 to the 4-yard line. Outside numbers to the right. Yeah. It is a first down, but the flag was thrown right at the snap.
3: Illegal shift. It looked like they shifted late. Illegal motion or illegal shift?
12: Illegal shift offense. 2-minute motion did not reset the hold of the snap. Number 14. 5-yard penalty, remaining second down.
2: So it will be second and 11. They'll back up to the 18-yard line. Remember, on the opening drive for the Raiders, they could not overcome the holding call against Trey Tucker, settled for a field goal. See if the Raiders defense gets bailed out here on this one.
3: Yep, that's a good call there. Two guys moving at the same time. And actually, they had the Raiders beat on that play, who was Taron Johnson on the outside.
2: So it's back to second and 11, an empty set for Shook. Three receivers right, including Olave and Vele.
3: Keep your eye on the quarterback.
2: Shook gets the snap. He's back to throw. Clean pocket, forced out to his right. Crosby giving chase. He fires to the back of the end zone, and it's incomplete. Vele late, got away from Eric Stokes in the back right corner, but the ball sailed behind him as he was heading towards the pylon, and it'll be third down and 11.
3: Anytime you get to that empty formation, always think the quarterback comes alive down here, takes it off and run. This time he just runs out of the pocket, and Vele uncovered late in the down. I thought he would have came up with this ball if it was thrown inbounds, but it sailed on Shook out of bounds.
2: Raiders have not allowed a first quarter touchdown yet this season. Held the Chargers scoreless in the first quarter last week. This is third and 11 on the Raiders 18. Raiders up 3-0.
3: And you hear the Raider fans here on third down.
2: And you see Max Crosby waving his arms. Kobe Dean and Quay Walker, they are lined up right over the center. Here they come with an all-out blitz. Throw in the slant. Caught Olave at the 7. And it is enough for a first down as he leans forward in front of Mathis to the 6. That was a good job by Shook to get it out of his hands with the pressure coming from the Raiders. They pick up all of it, and it's first and goal.
3: Yeah, didn't like him playing off. If you're going to play off and inside, Hezekiah Mathis. You play off and to the outside. That was an easy throw for Tyler Shook against one of the best receivers in the NFL in Olave.
2: On the ball, Shook in the shotgun. Hands it off Donaldson through the middle. Bounces off defenders to the 2. And the bowling ball is down there. Paul Lamau made the tackle. It'll be second and goal from the 2. Impressive drive here by the Saints. That is now 11 plays, 77 yards, more than 5 minutes off the clock. Trying to answer the Raiders scoring drive.
3: Yeah, the Raiders had a 12-play drive. Now they come back with 11-play drive. And it's really just the conversions on third down so far that have really helped out these New Orleans Saints.
2: See if the Raiders come up with a goal line stance. Remember, the Saints have not scored a touchdown in the first half. Most of their points in the second half this year. Something they've been focused on all week. Shook out of the gun. Hands it off to Achan. Has to stutter in the backfield, and he stopped at the line. 3 different Raiders clogged that hole. Adam Butler, Paul Lamau, Crosby in late, and now it's third and goal.
3: Yeah, nice job, Adam Butler. Big 69. And Tonka, those are two guys that are right there. They built a wall. That's what you want to do. Down here, you want to build a wall, especially getting to these shotgun-type runs. That was a nice job of everybody standing in their gap. And here we are, a big third down for this drive.
2: Olave split out wide right. Bryce Lance, the rookie, just inside. Shuck's got tight end Johnson, who backpedals over to the left side. Shook the shotgun, looking to throw, firing Johnson. Caught at the goal line, touchdown. Raiders had players motioning, hey, someone get out there, someone get out there. And Isaiah Polamalu was the one a little late to get out there. Shuck saw it and fired it left. Touchdown, Saints. 6-3 New Orleans with 50 seconds to go in the first quarter. Yeah,

0: you were seeing were that Jeremy Chinn was telling him to play. He was telling Polamalu, out here, that's why he's going in motion. They're trying to get him with a head start. Polamalu just late to read it, late to cover, and that was an easy pitch and catch right near the front pylon for Tyler Shuck for the touchdown.
1: His fifth touchdown pass of the year, second touchdown grab of the year for Juwan Johnson. Daniel Carlson on to add the extra point, and it is blocked at the line! Right through the middle, Thomas Booker got his hands up there to block it.
0: Yep, that's a nice job there, Book. Playing every single play. You don't know when you need it, but a nice job by Booker getting that hand up, knocking it away.
1: Saints do take the lead. 6-3, 50 seconds to go first quarter. 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
1: Drive by Tyler Shuck, 13 plays, 79 yards, 6:45 off the clock. Juwan Johnson, 2-yard touchdown pass from the second-year pro out of Louisville, and they were 4-for-4 on third down on that drive. Tyler Shuck, a second year, but he is 27 years old tomorrow. He did play a long time, 3 years at Oregon, 3 years Texas Tech, 1 year at Louisville, injuries along the way.
0: Justin Herbert's backup at Oregon.
1: He was.
6: That's a long time ago.
1: So extra point was blocked, 6-3 the score. Carlson backs up 4 yards on an angle, heads towards the ball. It's a line drive boot that bounces at the 28-yard line, which will give the Raiders the ball out at the 40. He never came close to the landing zone.
7: Yeah. Short free kick against the kicking team. Ball will be placed at the 40-yard line. First down.
1: That almost hit. So remember, the new dynamic kickoff rule, if it doesn't go between the 20 to the goal line, comes out to the 40. The players are lined up down there. He almost hit his own guys in the back. All right, maybe he's got some nerves against his old team.
6: Yeah,
1: extra point blocked.
6: Against his old team.
1: Bad kickoff. We'll see. So the Raiders start second drive with great field position. Out to the 40-yard line. Kirk Cousins, 5 of 6 on the opening drive for 57 yards. Was sacked once. Brock Bowers, who is back, 3 catches for 37 yards. As they break the huddle, Jack Besh, he is slot right in an emotional return to his home state. More on that in a second. Cousins under center. He's straight drop. Fires it out to the right side to Genty, who has the 40. Cannot get away from the tackler. Great job by Jonas Sanker, the nickel corner. And for Jack Besh, his brother Tiger was murdered in the terrorist attack here in New Orleans January 1st of last year. He has talked about it a lot. He

0: wears Tiger clothes under his uniform. On the field today, he was wearing Tiger-painted cleats, as he's always remembering his brother, but certainly an emotional return to his home state.
1: Yeah, emotional return. And look, a lot of family and friends here to cheer the Louisiana native on.
0: Saints on the big board have Tyree Wilson's face trying to pump up the crowd. He's not even active today. Second and seven. Cousins looking right. Fires over the middle. He's got Bowers at the 46. Takes Warner out to the 48-yard line. It'll be third down and two in what will be the final play of this first quarter. Raiders near midfield with a third and two as we head to quarter number two. Saints 6, Raiders 3, and what has been a fun, fast first quarter. We'll step aside. 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
0: Flip the field, start the second quarter. Raiders will work left to right, down 6-3. We head to the second, just the second drive for the Raiders in the game. Saints 86 yards to the Raiders 71. Kirk Cousins is 6 of 7 for 62 yards. The touchdown in the game, Tyler Shuck, 2-yard pass to Juwan Johnson. Raiders have struggled to run the ball for a fifth straight quarter. 5 carries for 12 yards split between Ashton Gentry and Mike Washington Jr. This is one you got to pick up right here. A Saints crowd that's elevated. An offense that just went down the field. It's a shotgun and a handoff. Washington picks it up right through the middle. Sanker drags him down at the 45 on the right hash mark. But he picks up 7 yards into Saints territory.
1: Nice explosive run there from Mike Washington, getting his opportunity. We thought that it was going to be more of a distribution of carries between he and Ashton Gentry, but it's been really 80% Gentry and only 20% Mike Washington. That does give confidence to Mike Washington, I think, now, getting him more involved in the offense.
0: He trots over to the far sideline. Gentry checks back in. Single set eye. Michael Mayer, the tight end to the right side, who is off the line, now gets a little bit closer and moves to his right. No Brock Bowers on this play. They stretch right. Gentry getting behind at the 45, hit from behind, and falls forward down to the 41. Anthony Jennings, seventh-year edge backer out of Alabama, longtime New England Patriot on the stop. But he picks up 4 yards on first down, which, again, they've been struggling to run. You'll take that.
1: Yeah, you'll take those little, again, dirty runs. That's the 4-yard run, 5-yard run. Those tend to get bigger as the game goes along. But I love the commitment to the running game. You've already crossed the 50-yard line, and you're still committed to running the ball downhill.
0: Bowers and Mayer both on the field, 2nd and 6, both with their hands on the line. Jalen Naylor motions right to left. Cousins is under center. Play fake. Gentry does a good job picking it up. Fires right side. He's got Mayer at the 35. Cuts inside 30. And he lowers his shoulders down to the 23-yard line. That's a solid pickup of 18 to Big Mike. And the Raiders on the move.
1: and that was an outlet, too. And the Raiders are right back on the football, but that was an outlet. He was the last part of that progression, and nobody picked him up. He leaked out late, and that's where he just said, you know what? I've got some yardage, puts his head down, and picks up a couple more yards.
6: His 10th catch of the year. Trey Tucker slot left. Naylor split out wide left. And as you said, they didn't huddle. Cousins in the shotgun. Ashton Genty split out wide right. Empty set. Cousins looking left. Fires the slam. He's got Tucker over the middle. Dives forward right in front of the left hash mark. Down to the 15-yard line. And a really quick throw on first down. Picks up 8 yards.
1: So he split. And I'm talking about Mike Cousins. I'm sorry. Kirk Cousins.
6: Not the ESPN play-by-play announcer.
1: So Kirk Cousins threw that one. And he split Werner and Jonas Sanker, the two guys who were in that zone. But Trey Tucker able to get in between those guys for a nice catch.
6: By the way, the Cousins spell their names differently. On second and two, Ashton Genty, the lone setback. Connor Hayward back in the game. He is just off the right shoulder of DJ Glaze at right tackle. The snap and the handoff. Genty trying to go through the middle. He's turned around, backpedaling. He's right near the marker. Couple of yards, Vernon Broughton the first to hit him. No indication yet if they picked it up. They did not. It'll be third down and a few inches here for the Raiders on the Saints 14-yard line.
1: Raiders bring in the big boys.
6: Yep.
1: When I say big boys, there's just an extra tight end, and Derek Young, number 81, he's the blocking.
6: And we've seen this in each week. Connor Hayward is under center. They're going to give him the snap. They give him the push. There's a flag that flies right at the snap. Hayward's got 2 yards if it holds. If the Raiders were lined up correctly, this is a first down. If it's not, it's going to be third down and 5.
1: They're saying offside on offense.
7: Offside offense. The center, his helmet was lined up over the ball. 5 yard penalty, and then he's third down.
6: Well, you asked that question, how does that happen?
1: Right.
6: That's Tyler Linderbaum. But again, everybody's anxious. You know what's coming. It's the one play in football where the entire world knows what's coming.
1: And to be honest, it's a good call. And you always say, oh, they're against us. But clearly, Tyler Linderbaum's head is over the football. And we all know the center is supposed to extend the football so that his head is behind the ball. This is actually a good call by the officials.
6: So instead of a first down, it is third down and we call it 6 from the Saints 19. Jack Besh motion slot right. Genty in the backfield next to Cousins. Kirk gets the snap. Here comes a blitz. He's back to throw towards the end zone. Batted up and incomplete. Brock Bowers down the seam, the intended receiver. Kool-Aid McKinstry with his second breakup of the first half. And the Raiders will have to settle for a field goal attempt on their second drive.
1: And Brock Bowers and Clint Kubiak are looking for the flag. There should have been a flag. He is all Kool-Aid McKinstry has his left hand on Brock Bowers' shoulder pad. And he grabbed. So that should have been a flag. They didn't call it, but definitely should have been a flag as Brock Bowers hopped immediately up and looked at the official. So did Kubiak.
6: So a chance for Matt Gay, though, instead to try and tie it. 37-yard field goal just inside the left hash mark. Adrian Hill is walking up towards the line. He waves his arm. Play clock was down to 4, and he said, okay, he's reset that. And now they'll wind it. So now Matt Gay will get back into his set. Cole waits for him to get ready. He calls for the football. Good snap, good hold. Gay's kick is up, and it is perfect. And so the Raiders back-to-back field goal drives on their first two drives today. And we are tied, 11:27 to go in the second. Game equal at 6. You're listening to Raiders football.
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0: 41-yard drive for the Raiders, 4:23 off the clock. Matt Gay has all 6 points today, 41 yards and 37 yards. We are tied at six with 11:27 to go. Raiders trying to become just the third team in NFL history to start 3-0 after three wins or fewer the year before. The others, the 2013 Chiefs, who started 9-0 in Andy Reid's first year. And the 06 Saints, who remember 2005, Hurricane Katrina displaced this team. 06, the comeback to the Dome, the block by Steve Gleason against the Falcons. They will celebrate that next week on Monday Night Football here in this building when they play the Falcons. So the Raiders trying to join history. And they're moving the ball, but haven't been able to score touchdowns in the red zone. Matt Gay, higher kickoff, coming down to Kendre Miller, just inside the five, left numbers 10. Out across the 20, and Shea Gualubi, the first down there. He is failing to get to the 25 on every return, this to the 21. So again, a good job by special teams. Let's pause 10 seconds for station identification. 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
0: Well, for the first time in the ballgame, 31-year-old Alvin Kamara checks in as the tailback in his 10th year out of Tennessee. The best in Saints history, and he gets a handoff, and he's drilled! N'Kobe Dean, right through the middle, making Kirk Morrison giggle. That's a loss of three.
1: I mean, that's a heat-seeking missile. I mean, it was literally, he just saw that hole opened up and shot right through. That's a dream of a linebacker. You go to sleep at night dreaming about hits like that, and N'Kobe Dean putting some punishment on Kamara.
0: Well, he's had a bunch of those. Woo. And Kamara's out. Achan back in for the Saints on their own 19-yard line. There's looked like a false start on the right guard before Fatukasi threw him backwards.
14: False start, offense number 51.
0: And that's exactly right.
14: 5-yard penalty, remains second down.
0: Cesar Ruiz, seventh year out of Michigan, former first-round pick, who has been a starter his whole career. And so just like that, it is second and 18 for the Saints, and Kamara's back in. You know, this is one of those plays, and again, you're playing well. Max Crosby right now getting a couple of rests on the far sideline. Patrick Johnson in with Quiddy Pay. It's one of those, hey, you got to get a stop here.
1: Yeah.
0: Chuck is in the shotgun. He sends Vele motion to the left. Low snap, looking to throw. Pressure, hits, fires to Kamara at the 14. Couple of Raiders are right there, and they bring him down on the near sideline. Quay Walker combines with Masses at the 18. So he picks up four, and it'll be third down and about 13 coming up here for the Saints.
1: And then who comes off the sideline?
0: Max Crosby.
1: There you go.
0: Yeah.
1: So you now you get to the third down. So you have Max Crosby get a rest on the first and second down. Obvious passing situation, third long. I still got my antennas up on a screen pass. Screen pass, third and long.
0: With C.J. Donaldson in as the running back, the rookie out of Ohio State. Three receivers wide right. Crosby standing up. So too is Quiddy Pay. Here they both come. Chuck back to throw. He's taking a deep shot down the right side of the field, and he overthrows his man at the Raiders 40. Bryce Lance. Bryce? Now I've got one today. Trey Lance's brother was the deep man who had gotten behind Stokes, but well over his head. And that's a defensive stop brought to you by Coors Light. Mountain cold for Raider Nation 2026. Celebrate responsibly.
1: It was Eric Stokes. He got caught up into which way to turn. He was playing with his with his backside to the outside. But he saw that there was a takeoff route by Lance, and he tried to spin turn to the outside. And when you did that, that's where the separation came in. Just a little mistake there by Eric Stokes.
6: Adrian Hill just came in, the referee, who came in right behind the tight end, Oscar Delp, who's on the left side of this line. Not sure what that was, and he hasn't made an announcement to the crowd yet either. Now he's talking to the umpire, who in this game is Roy Ellison.
7: Number four is reporting ineligible. Number four.
6: Okay, so that's what that is.
1: Yep.
6: And the Raiders are set up for a return. Dylan Lauby was up near the line, but he backed up all the way to the Raiders 45. With Malik Benson waiting on the Raiders 33-yard line for this punt from Ryan Wright. He gets the snap. He gets the right foot into it. That is not a good punt. A line drive. Benson on the run, right side 35. Down the sideline, 40. Out across the 45. And he steps into the Saints bench at the 46-yard line, which is where the Raiders will take over. After an 11-yard return, Raiders tied and the ball. 9:31 to go in the second quarter. We step aside. 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
19: 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Second quarter in Brazil, Derrick Henry, two touchdown runs. Ravens lead the Cowboys 14-10. 3 minutes to go, first half in Santa Clara. Brock Purdy, two touchdown passes. 49ers out in front of the Cardinals 14-3. 5 minutes to go, first half in Tampa. Buccaneers and Vikings all tied up at 10. Earlier today was the Chiefs beating the Dolphins in Miami 24-10. Bills come back despite five turnovers, beat the Chargers 24-16. Go back inside the Superdome. Jason Kirk, guys.
6: All right, we were here in 2022, my first year. Raiders came here to New Orleans, did not cross midfield until the two-minute warning, lost 24-0. This time, Raiders have had two drives here in the first half, both into the red zone. They have settled for field goals both times. Defense has forced 2-3 and outs. The Saints do have a touchdown. We're tied at 6. First and 10, Raiders on their own 47. Cousins under center. Play fake, settles, hit as he throws. Finds Michael Mayer leaking out at midfield in the Saints territory, right side 45. And he's brought down at the 42-yard line. The hit made by Danny Stutzman in his second year out of Oklahoma. And again, Kirk Cousins doing such a great job. He sees the hit. He gets it away. It's first down.
1: That was just a flick of the wrist. He's actually almost was about to get sacked. It was late in the down, and Sinker just jumped on top of him, but a little flick to the outside to the check down. And Michael Mayer, again, just getting what's given to him. Big yards for a first down.
6: Tight ends in this game, 6 catches for 71 yards. First and 10, Genty, stretch play, right side, hops outside, got a corner to beat, and he's thrown out of bounds by Kool-Aid McKinstry. Clean tackle. They were riding each other into the Saints bench at the 39. So he picks up maybe one or two. It'll be second down and 8.5 to go. And again, you know, Kirk, we never saw consistency the last couple of years from the offense, right? It just never happened, really, in any game. It's been different this year. Even when they're struggling with the run game, there's just been consistency because of calmness from Kirk Cousins.
19: Absolutely.

0: hand, and the rest is Brock Bowers running for a first down.
1: Peyton Ellis already six tackles to lead the Saints. Brock Bowers has been a man possessed. He's slot right. Jalen Naylor's put out wide right. First and 10 on the Saints 21. Cousins, quick drop, throws right. He's behind Naylor and incomplete. It's a good thing that was fired, because if it was a little slower, Quincy Riley was about to pick that off for an 80-yard return, and it'll be second down at 10.
0: Yeah, interesting call on that one. I thought that they were trying to run the ball down here. More direct runs downhill, and now Mike Washington enters the game. So look for something downhill in the run game.
1: Get out of the shotgun if they do.
0: Yep.
1: Michael Mayer tight behind Colton Miller on the left side of the line. Bowers and Naylor stacked right. Cousins with seven on the play clock. Pitches left side. Mike Washington trying to follow blockers. Cuts inside, outside the numbers. And he's down at the 18-yard line. Carl Granderson flying in to make the stop. It'll be third down and seven. Raiders just into the red zone for the third time here in this opening half. On third down, they are 3 for 5. Dylan Lauby trots out onto the field into the huddle for the first time on offense. Ashton Genty is out there too. And again, we're coming accustomed to seeing this in a Clint Kubiak offense. Genty, as they break huddle, splits out wide right, but it's a triangle behind Bowers and Trey Tucker. Lauby's in the backfield, left side of Cousins, gets the snap. Back to throw. He flops right side. Genty, the intended receiver, incomplete, but a flag. Yep. He was at the inside right corner pylon, but the flag is back at the 10, where maybe there was contact from Jonas Sanker.
0: Yep, Sanker was all over him. Yep, it's going to be, I think they get illegal contact, but that flag is thrown. They have to uphold. They're huddling right now, but this is a call that has to be on the Saints.
2: Pass interference. Yeah. Defense number 7. Ball replaced with Snyder foul. First down.
0: I'm glad they talked about it, because if it was illegal contact, only been 5-yard penalty.
1: Automatic first down.
0: But it's automatic first down. But this being pass interference, more yards on it. An outstanding route down. Ashton Genty and Clint Kubiak going into his bag, finding a formation that got Ashton Genty one-on-one with Jonas Sanker, the nickel.
1: Remember, 2 receiving touchdowns in the opener, and he came into this game with 10 catches, leading all AFC running backs. So, with the penalty, it is first down and 10, just outside the 10 at the 11. Cousins under center. It's a fake to Genty. He settles into the pocket, now trying to throw to Genty, and just threw it over his head into the sideline. Saints did a really good job covering him up out of the backfield. It'll be second and 10 from the 11-yard line.
0: Yeah, that was a throwaway. You can see Kirk Cousins looking. He only had 2 options. If option 1 was not there, you had a check down. They had them both covered, and he'd throw that ball away. Perfectly fine with the decision by Kirk Cousins there.
1: He's made a lot of good ones. Cousins here in the first half. 10 of 14 for 118 yards. Raiders 144 yards of offense through almost 3 drives. You hear this Caesar Superdome crowd to its feet. Play clock at 6. Cousins still standing up over Linderbaum. Now he's crouched. He takes the snap. He hands off Genty, trying to get outside. Has the 10, lowers the shoulder, and that's a solid run into Kool-Aid McKinstry in the near sideline at the 5. He picked up 6. It'll be third down and 5 with 6:25 and a moving clock here in the second quarter.
0: Tremendous job there by Ian Thomas, tied in on the right side. He got his defender hooked. So because he was able to get positioning on the defender, it allowed Ashton Genty to get to the outside, and that's where the yards came in.
1: Well, last week this was Cody White territory. But he is not on the field here on this third down and 5. Malik Benson, though, is. He and Trey Tucker break huddle. They go to the left side with Michael Mayer. Brock Bowers split out wide right. You wonder if this is a jump ball to the tight end with Kool-Aid McKinstry on him. Tucker motions. Cousins the snap. Looking end zone. Late pressure. He's dumped as he throws. The ball is on the turf. McKinstry has it at the 9. Bowers makes the tackle. There is a flag down right where Cousins was drilled. And you wonder if this is roughing the passer.
0: Yeah, from the looks of these Saints players, it looks like it.
2: Personal foul, roughing the passer, defense to the 93. After this is a goal, automatic first down.
1: So Stutzman made the tackle. Cousins went to the ground. That's not 93. That is Danny Stutzman, and it's roughing the passer, Kirk, because he drives him to the ground.
0: Yes.
1: But you have to explain this to me, because he hits him in the midsection. What's he supposed to do?
0: Hey, it's one of those situations that the NFL is trying to figure out, but this has been a penalty. We've seen it multiple times on different

0: defenders. He put the body weight on it and drove Kirk Cousins into the ground. I think that's going to be a penalty. Like, when they're trying to get defenders to have to roll when they try to tackle, it is a tough, tough call. But when it goes your way,
1: you'll take it.
0: You'll take it.
1: So, Raiders have an extra offensive lineman. Remember, against the Chargers last week, first and goal from the four, they did not score. Here against the Saints, this is first and goal from the three, and this crowd is going to be into it here. And I'm with you. That's a tough one.
0: That's a tough call.
1: Because he hits him right when he's throwing, and he doesn't hit him up high. But to your point, like, he has to somehow roll over, but it's hard. You were a linebacker. Explain how you do it.
0: Yeah, I mean, this is a new age NFL. I mean, that was not a penalty back when I played in the National Football League. That now is a penalty.
1: And some officials may not even call that a penalty. Either way, first and goal from three. Extra offensive lineman eligible is Trey Zoon. Heavy set. I formation. Cousins the snap. He's going to throw. Corner. Mayer. Touchdown, Raiders. What a delivery. And Mayer snatched that out of the air. Justin Reed just behind him. Michael Mayer pulled it down. Raiders 12. They cap it off. 12-6 lead. 5:46 to go in the second.
0: Yeah, Justin Reed read it wrong. Because Michael Mayer on the breakout, and he just big boys him. He big boys him in a terrific throw from Kirk Cousins. That's pinpoint accuracy where Justin Reed tries to knock it away with the right hand, but it goes right over the top, and Michael Mayer, the big body, 6'4", 256, hauling in his first touchdown of the season.
1: Remember, Daniel Carlson had one blocked from an extra point from the Saints. Matt Gay heading to the end zone to our right. That extra point is good, and it's brought to you by Credit One Bank, the official credit card of the Las Vegas Raiders. You want to go on the road? You want to get to 3-0? The Raiders, three scoring drives. First one in the end zone. Raiders 13, Saints 6. We step aside, 5:46 to go, second quarter. 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
1: 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Raiders 13, Saints 6. 8 plays, 53 yards, 3:45 off the clock. Michael Mayer, fourth career touchdown. 3-yard reception from Kirk Cousins, who is having a whale of a game. And no question that call on Danny Stutzman will be talked about, right? And it was certainly one that Saints fans are going to be like, that is awful. There will be a lot of people around the league who say it's a bad call. But to your point, when players land on the quarterback and drive him into the ground, it has been called like that for 2 or 3 years.
7: Yep. That's the hard part. If they're calling it like that, players must adjust. If that's still going to be a penalty, players have to adjust.
1: Kirk Cousins, 11 of 15 for 121. Now his seventh touchdown on the season. Matt Gay to kick it off left to right. Different return man in the game, Jalen Moreno-Cropper,
8: back deep. Again, the Saints have not been able to get it out to the 25-yard line. He kicks it to the right side. Jaden Price out across the 10 on the run, 20. England towards the middle. He's across the 25. And no further, Darian Porter makes the wall and the stop at the 27-yard line. So, again, we are 2.5 games into the season. Raiders special teams have been very good.
7: Yeah, they have been very solid. A solid special teams group outside of that one return by Jalen Wright in week one versus the Dolphins. They've been really solid in their coverage.
8: So the Saints have had three drives. Two, number one and three, gone three and out. The middle drive, touchdown drive, where the big play was a 36-yard run by Tyler Shuck. Other than that one play, Raiders have done a really good job. Shuck is under center. Achan, the lone setback. He gets the snap. It's a delayed handoff. Achan picking his way through the left side, and he's upended out at the 34. Quay Walker makes the tackle. But it's a first down run of 6 yards with 5.5 to go here in the second quarter.
7: Yeah, big run on first down, but it was a delay. What they tried to do is get the Raiders defensive front up the line of scrimmage, get them up in the backfield, and try to hit that draw play right behind them.
8: Saints running backs have 9 carries for 22 yards. That's just over 2.5 a carry. Of course, Tyler Shuck's 36-yard run counts. Tight end left side. Shuck another run. Achan this time the right side. N'Kobe Dean spins him backwards out across the 36-yard line. It'll be third down and about 2.5 here for the Saints. And again, that's that 2-3-yard marker. And the Saints aren't going to huddle. They're back up on the ball. Lance Olave split out wide left. Shuck in the shotgun. Now he walks towards his offensive line. And now he backpedals into the gun. This is third down and 2. And he back heads towards the line again, now backs out. With Achan to his right. Play clock still with 13. He gets the snap. It's a third straight run. Achan has the first down, and he bounces off a defender across the 40 out to the 31-yard line. That is a pickup of 4 and a first down.
7: Deb, I said all because I knew it. N'Kobe Dean called it out. So you're hearing the call from the quarterback, Tyler Shuck. Remember, the offense is on the field, so the crowd is quiet. He actually had where the run was going. He just missed Achan, who was right there. If he would have hit him at the line of scrimmage, it would have been a loss.
8: Again, quick snap. Shuck throws right side. Olave's wide open down the line with a head of steam across midfield. And he'll go out of bounds in Raiders territory. They'll spot him at the 46-yard line. He came in motion left to right. Shuck was looking downfield. Gave Olave a lot of time to get a lot of space. And he picks up a first down.
7: Yeah, he was not the first option on that play. I think they were trying to get the ball down the field. But no one guarded him. No one took him in coverage. So he's wide open. Once he got it, just went up the field.
8: And again, I'm all for in favor of the guardian cap. And if every player on a team wants to wear it, let's go. But because he's the only one wearing it on the field, it definitely stands out, even from all the way up here.
7: It is noticeable.
8: He is split out wide right now. Motions Olave does to the left side of the scrimmage. Shuck out of the shotgun on first and 10. He fires near side. Olave tries to drag the feet at the Raiders 28-yard line, and they're going to say inbounds. They'll spot him at the 30 on a strike of 16 yards. Did he keep the feet down inbounds?
7: He sure does. Maybe. I don't know. If I'm Clint Kubiak, I want to make him throw a flag.
8: Well, the Saints are up on the ball. They don't let him. Shuck throws right side. It's caught at the 30-yard line by the tight end inside the 25. Noah Fant. Eric Stokes drags him down at the 22. I do not think he dragged that second foot down, but it does not matter at this point.
7: I don't either, and I think that's the hard part, too, is that if you're a coach, you want to throw that, but you hope that replay assist can help you out in that situation. I think that's what the Raiders are doing. They were hoping that replay assist comes in to take a look at it. Well, not enough time.
8: And remember, last week he didn't throw the challenge flag on the Herbert, what would have been an incomplete pass. They called it a forward fumble that set the Chargers up on 4th and 1 yard instead of 4th and 8. Second down and 2 for Shuck on the 22. It's a fake run. He's rolling right. Crosby gives chase. He's got a wide open man underneath. Juwan Johnson had his team inside the 10. And he's rolled out of bounds by Taron Johnson at the 7. Again, Juwan Johnson picks up 14 yards, his third catch. He's got the touchdown. And the Saints are on the move again. They're getting big chunks down 13-6 with 2.5 in the second.
7: Well, he comes alive in the red zone. And that's what you saw there. He just let Max Crosby go up the field. He had Max Crosby went up the field and couldn't get Juwan Johnson.
8: They snap it quick. They toss it left. Achan following his blockers, and he stood up at the 5. Somersaults forward inside the 4. It's a pickup of 4, which will bring us to the 2-minute warning. Raiders offense has moved the ball down the field. Defense has been hit or miss. They've been hit with some big plays. And the Saints are set up second and goal at the four. Coming out of the two-minute warning. Raiders 13, Saints 6. We'll step aside. 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
8: Inside the Superdome, Kirk Morrison and I and 70,000 of our closest friends will enjoy DJ Diesel at the half. That is Shaquille O'Neal.
11: Can you dig it?
8: We'll see what the score is, though, at halftime. Remember, Raiders deferred the coin toss, so they will get the ball to start the third quarter. They lead the Saints 13-6, but New Orleans has a second and goal coming up from just inside the four, end zone to our left. Raiders do have all three timeouts remaining here in this half. And I say that, Kirk, because, you know, there's only two plays left here for the Saints, no matter what happens here in the second quarter. So the Raiders' offense should get back on the field. You get points before halftime, then get the ball to start the third quarter. That's a big turn of events.
7: Yeah, you're hoping to get the ball and really run out the clock. But I'm still just going back to that play where I thought that Clint Kubiak really should have threw that challenge flag. I wasn't sure that Olave got both feet down.
8: And the Saints went up on the ball quickly and didn't allow the Raiders to challenge that. So we come out of the two-minute warning. Saints have outgained the Raiders 157 to 153. Raiders have had three drives here in the first half and have come away with points on all three. Saints break the huddle, end zone to our left. Olave in between Lance and the other receiver who slot right. Achan the tailback, shotgun, snap, play fake, throwing the slant, batted down at the line. Max Crosby trots out of there, got his hands up, quick throw, and it's third down and goal.
7: Yeah, nice job. It was a combination of Max Crosby and Quay Walker. One of those guys was going to knock the ball around. They read three-step, but Max Crosby ended up getting his hands up. He got the deflection. If it wasn't Max, it was Quay Walker right behind him who would have got a deflection.
8: So that's a big play. You got the lead. You're going to get the ball back end of the half and to start the third. So an opportunity, if you get a stop here, maybe to go in with a two-score lead. Noah Fant on the field as an extra tight end. He motions slot left. Chuck back to throw. Fires the slant. It's Fant backwards. Touchdown in the end zone. They've gone to the tight end. Both of their plays near the goal line. Noah Fant, the eighth-year veteran out of Iowa, his second touchdown of the year. And the Saints are an extra point away from tying this game.
7: And again, it's Isaiah Polamalu, just a step slow. And he's got to be closer to Noah Fant. He's not going to beat you. Like, Noah Fant's a big body. So I'm going to go up tighter to my coverage. And Isaiah Polamalu tried to come from the backside and knock it away. Would have loved to see him be a little tighter to the line of scrimmage to really, I think, push him right at the snap.
8: Remember, Carlson's first extra point was blocked. There's the snap. The kick is up. And this time from Carlson, it is good. So with 1:54 to go, we are tied at 13 in a very fun back-and-forth first half. We'll step aside. You're listening to the Las Vegas Raiders Radio Network.
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8: Carlson had to have felt good because the first two times he had tried to kick here this afternoon have been bad. He had an extra point blocked, then the ensuing kickoff didn't come close to the landing zone. Once a Raider, always a Raider. Of course, 8 years with the team, both Oakland and Las Vegas, and did a lot of really good things, including a couple of all-pro seasons. But now he's the enemy. 13 apiece, 1:54 to go. Raiders with a good opportunity here. All three timeouts, chance to go down and score, take the lead into halftime, and then get the ball to start the third quarter as well. On the road, with a chance to start 3-0 this season, coming off a year where they had just three wins a year ago. Carlson 5 yards behind the ball, a line drive kick, angling into the end zone. Derek Young backs up. He takes the knee in the first S in Saints. And so with that kickoff, it'll come out to the 35. Good field position for the Raiders.
7: Absolutely. Kirk,
8: they've had three drives, now four. Three of them have started at least the 35-yard line.
7: Yeah, I'll take that all day, 35-yard line. So now you're saying, hey, we need about 40 yards of being comfortable field goal range to say, you know what, we've got points going into half. Yeah. But you want to be on the attack and get the touchdown, but you're not far away from being in field goal territory.
8: So two things in play, because the Saints also have all three timeouts. You've got to get this first down.
7: Correct.
8: Right? Because you do not. They just marched down the field, 72 yards. You do not want a lot. Tyler Shuck, who is, you see why they love him here, and they're very high on where his future is. Cousins in the shotgun. He's 11 of 15 for 121. He moves Jalen Averill over to the right side. It's a handoff to Genty, picking his way across the 35. Bouncing off a defender out across the 37. Nathan Shepard on the stop. It'll be second down and 8. And again, not in a ton of hurry with this first part, because you want to let some of that clock go off.
7: But you do want a positive play. That's a drive starter to get things going. And now this is where you really enter into the two-minute mode. This is a huge second down play.
8: Michael Mayer caught the touchdown for the Raiders on the last drive. He's on the left side of the line. Brock Bowers split out wide left. Shotgun. Tucker motions outside of Bowers. Cousins back to throw. He settles. He fires. Incomplete. Kool-Aid McKinstry, closest man there. He went right down the seam, but Naylor went outside. That was dangerous, and now it's 3rd and 8 with 1:10 to go.
7: Yeah, you mentioned a bit of a little miscommunication there. Kirk Cousins is throwing toward the hash marks, and you mentioned Jalen Naylor breaks out to the sideline. And now Naylor comes off on this third down
0: and eight.
8: Yeah, this is a big play here. Raiders today, 3 of 5 on third down. Can they find Brock Bowers? Kool-Aid McKinstry is on him tight as he has split out wide right. McKinstry has been very good today. Trey Tucker slot left. He's been awesome this first 2 weeks. Cousins the shotgun. Saints with a blitz. He settles. He throws right side. There's Bowers on an out route first down. He cut in front of McKinstry at the 48-yard line. That is a pickup of 11 and a first down.
0: You know, what a job by Kirk Cousins hanging in there. There was a defender that came on the blitz. Kirk Cousins had to hold that ball till Brock Bowers got out of the route. He delivered it on time, but Kirk Cousins again staring the defense danger in his face and still able to get the ball off to Brock Bowers for a first down. Who his sixth catch.
8: With 72 yards. And a fresh set of downs with 105 to go before halftime, and they are near midfield. Genty to the right of Cousins, who gets the snap. Another blitz. Good protection. He pumps. Now Cousins dancing in the pocket. Not sure where to go, and he fires it over Brock's head as he was streaking towards the left side. There is a flag down in the secondary at the Saints' 31-yard line on the far side of the field.
0: Wow, he had a wide-open Trey Tucker who uncovered late. Kirk was flushing left. Didn't see him on the right.
16: Illegal contact. Defense number 29. 5-yard penalty. Automatic. First down.
8: That is on the young corner, Quincy Riley, the starter opposite of Kool-Aid McKinstry. That is the sixth penalty here in the opening half against Kellen Moore and the New Orleans Saints.
0: And to your point, the Raiders only have two penalties. So been a pretty clean game as far as penalty-wise. And one of them was just an offside on Tyler Linderbaum.
8: Yeah, on a third and a half yard with the tush push coming. So first down at the Saints 47. 58 seconds. All the time in the world with three timeouts. Shotgun to Cousins. Saints bring four. He settles. He fires over the middle. Caught at the seams. Tucker ducks down to the 36-yard line. They'll move the chains. Danny Stutzman on the tackle. It's a pickup of 11. And again, no hurry to take a timeout. You got 43 seconds. Clock moving.
0: Yeah, and you've got all the time in the world, and the protection has been there.
8: Cousins gets him set. He gets the snap. He's back to throw. He fires short. Genty bounces off a defender. Outside 30. Drags a man inside of the 25. And now Clint Kubiak takes that first time out. It's a first down throw. Genty broke a tackle, picked up five more. They gain 11. First and 10 on the Saints 25 with 30 seconds before halftime.
0: They gain 11 on a check down. So Ashton Genty's just the last part of, he's the check down underneath receiver. Kirk Cousins finds him, and a nice job by Ashton Genty feeling that there was a defender right behind him, shakes him off, and able to get the positive yards to get not only a first down, but to be able to get the timeout and preserve the time, the 30 seconds.
8: The 15-year vet here in the first half has completed 72% of his passes, 14 of 19 for 154 and a touchdown. And, I mean, think about this, too, Kirk. It's been a long time since you felt like right before halftime a Raiders offense would march down the field and score a touchdown.
0: I agree.
8: But with 30 seconds and two timeouts and Kirko Chains in charge, you feel great. Bowers motions towards the left. He'll stop in the slot. First and 10 on the Saints 25. Trey Tucker split out wide right. Raises the leg. Cousins gets the snap. Three-step drop. Hangs in the pocket. Late pressure, and he's sacked. Driven to the turf back at the 35-yard line, and Kubiak takes his second timeout with 24 seconds. That late pressure coming from the Saints. And Christian Boyd making the tackle.
0: And that's one I'm saying, Kirk Cousins, you can't take a sack in that situation. Get rid of the football. He is one hitch, and I think he was trying to let it go. He just couldn't because the pressure was right there in his face. He wanted to get rid of that football, and lucky that he was able to hold on to it because it was almost knocked away by Colby Wood, number 50.
8: Yeah, Christian Boyd hadn't been active the first two games, but he is active today. And so the forward progress, Kirk, they'll spot the ball at the 34-yard line with 24 seconds. And how aggressive are you here with a second down coming up at 19? You do have a timeout left. You know, you've got to, at the moment, a 52-yard field goal. You can get some more yards here. Obviously, a touchdown a little bit farther now, but an opportunity. They go into Bowers. He's split wide left. Tucker motions over there as well. Saints come with four. Cousins steps up into the pocket. He's going to take off at the 30. Takes a hit from Stutzman on the left hash at the 29. And Clint Kubiak takes his final timeout with 19 seconds to go. But now you're out of timeouts.
0: Yeah.
8: So if you complete it short of the first down, you can't spike the ball if it's inbounds. So you've got to have things in play. Your field goal unit's got to be ready to race out onto the field if you don't get the first down, or this has to be out of bounds or in the end zone.
7: Yeah, it has to be a Mayday field goal. So a lot has to happen here in 19 seconds. Already seeing the field goal unit is all together. They're lined up right around the 40-yard line, knowing that whatever happens on this play, and I'm wondering, does even Kirk Cousins just take a snap and throw this ball away, too? I mean, that's always there. Take more time off the clock and just throw this out of bounds. So that's an option here. But whoever it is, and there's a timeout.
8: Timeout, Kellen Moore, yeah. Well, here's my question for you on that,
7: sure.
8: though. If that is your plan, the clock was running, why not just let the clock go down till about 4 or 5 seconds
7: Correct.
8: And take your last timeout then?
7: Yeah, that is.
8: Again, we'll see what the plan is.
7: I do want to know what the plan is. Because, like you mentioned, I think they're trying to preserve time to get you more play, at least one more play to get you 5 yards more.
8: Yeah.
7: So this could be a quick hitter to the outside. And if it's there, you get it. If it's not there, throw the ball away. So I'm saying it's more of a throwaway if your initial read is not there. Preserve the points, and we know you cannot take a sack.
8: Nope. Can't take a sack. Can't throw this short of the marker. Right. Can't throw this inbounds, period. Yeah,
7: correct.
8: Because if you do, you're going to have 12, 13 seconds to race everybody on and kick the field goal. They come out of the huddle. They take a quick snap. Cousins lobbing towards the left side for Bowers. Makes the grab. Has the first down and gets out of bounds at the 13-yard line. He hauled that in his belly, falling out of bounds, and he got out of bounds.
7: What a throw from Cousins. He put it right on the outside. Brock Bowers not only able to corral that football in, but to get out of bounds, and now gives the Raiders an opportunity with a shot at the end zone.
8: They pick up 16 on 3rd and 14 and stop the clock. And somehow, and now we've got either replay assist or a challenge. But we're inside of 2 minutes here, so this is coming from upstairs.
7: So it's all about...
8: The question is, does he get that second toe inbound?
7: Well, when does he gain possession? That's the first part. That's what you always look at. When are you saying Brock Bowers gained possession? Because when the ball touches his hands, he's got 1 foot down, which is the left foot. Now, where is the right foot in comparison? To me, my first look, I think this is a catch. But it's going to be up to the replay booth. I think that this stands, though.
8: You know,
7: so often, first look at it.
8: So often as you're heading towards the sideline, your body's turning, you're bringing it in. He had his body completely turned and brought it in facing the line of scrimmage. It was pretty impressive. As many things he does are. What do you think here, Kirk? You're seeing it a couple of times. It's up on the big board. I don't even think the Saints fans think it's incomplete.
7: See, the thing is, watch the left foot first.
8: Yeah.
7: When the ball contacts his hand, the left foot is already down. And then the right foot comes through. I think that this is a catch. Not enough for me for replay to overturn it.
8: Well, here's the other part. Do they mark it at the... He needed to get to the 16, so he clearly
7: he's
8: had
7: got
8: the first down.
7: It's a first down for
8: yeah,
7: sure.
8: There's no question about that. The other part is, this is knee come down inbounds.
7: No.
8: And the answer is no.
7: This is going to be a catch. It should stand. I haven't seen a replay that takes me away from anything that says he didn't get both feet in bounds.
8: You know, one of the cool things that we've gotten in college this year,
7: yes.
8: they continue to look at this, Adrian Hill talking with New York.
7: The command centers.
8: Because of what happened in the Western Michigan
7: Correct.
8: Game, every conference is basically letting the audience on TV hear the command centers. Again, you and I don't have that power here on Raider Nation Radio. Adrian Hill's about to take off the headset. If this stands, Brock Bowers will have 7 catches for 88 yards in this half. Here's Adrian Hill. And one of the officials comes in and just said, before you announce it, I don't know what the rest of that was.
17: After review, the ruling on the field stands. First down was Vegas.
8: Good.
7: Yep. Good job reviewing it, but he gained possession with the left foot down, and he got the right foot in.
8: Now, here's the rest of it, though. The same stuff that we talked about before is in play.
7: Yes.
8: You got a field goal in your back pocket. If you throw this inbounds with 13 seconds and you're out of timeouts, you have no chance for a field goal.
7: Correct.
8: This has to be to the end zone or a throwaway.
7: So 2 shots at the end zone. 13 seconds. You can get 2 plays in and still have time.
8: All right, they added 14, one, but that doesn't change anything.
7: Yeah, it helps you out. So now you have, look, an average play from 4 to 6 seconds.
8: Yeah.
7: To me, you got 2 shots at the end zone, and if it's not there, if you don't get it, then obviously the field goal.
8: Brock Bowers is awesome. Yep. 7 catches, 87 yards here in his first game back, in his first half back. Not telling you breaking news. You already knew that. It's just fun to see it. Raiders, fourth drive of this first half. They've scored on the first three. Can they add a touchdown here before halftime? Cousins raises the leg. Linderbaum sends it back. Three-step drop, eyeing the end zone. Fires over the middle. Incomplete. And Besh is laid out at the goal line. A late hit by Justin Reed. And this is going to be a personal foul on the Saints at the goal line.
7: And that was Besh. Besh right there across the middle, wide open. The helmet-to-helmet contact on a defenseless player.
16: After the play, personal foul, late hit, defense number 21. After distance to the goal, automatic first down.
8: So that'll put the ball to the 7-yard line on the 7th accepted penalty against the Saints. And when he hits him with his shoulder to his head,
7: yes,
8: the ball's already beyond the end zone.
7: He's defenseless, right? And that's what officials are taught to do, to protect the receiver, especially when they're in this defenseless posture.
8: Yep.
7: And that's what Justin Reed hit him well after that ball was thrown over his head.
8: So still 11 seconds, so you still have two shots at the end zone here. Michael Mayer, slot right. Cousins back to throw, lobs it well over the head of Brock Bowers towards the crowd. He knew it because he knows he's got two throws. That took 4 seconds. So you've got 7 seconds and second and goal from the 7. And Kirk, again, everything has been so smart. He knows the situation. He knows the clock. He knows the down and distance. He's got one more shot at the end zone.
7: So this is called a one-read throw. He can't get to his second or third progression. With 7 seconds left, he's got to go to the first read. Yep. If it's not there, throw it out of bounds.
8: Bowers, the lone receiver, wide left. Jack Besh split out wide right with Naylor in the slot. Shotgun, Cousins, Saints come with a blitz. Quick throw, left side, Bowers trying to go get it. He can't. McKinstry in coverage. They went to the same guy on the same side, back-to-back plays, and they'll settle for a field goal attempt before halftime.
7: Yeah, not enough time left. Look, I don't mind. You go to your gotta-have-it guy in Brock Bowers. But honestly, again, it's not enough time for Kirk Cousins to go through his progressions. It was a one-read situation, and you couldn't allow it to develop. It's either just throw it up a 50-50 ball or throw it out of bounds.
8: So most likely the final play of half number one will be a 25-yard field goal attempt for Matt Gay, who has hit from 41. He has hit from 37, and Kellen Moore takes a timeout. I mean, you can't take him to the locker room, so why not?
16: This will be a 30-second timeout.
7: A lot of opportunities there for the Raiders, man. Down inside the goal line, the red zone.
8: Yeah.
7: Penalties helped you out.
8: So that's the difference. Again, yep. Raiders have had what is now 4 possessions. If they score a field goal here, they will have scored on all 4. But all into the red zone, Kirk, they'd be 1 of 4 touchdowns in the red zone.
7: Yep.
8: The Saints have had 4 possessions. They've gone 3 and out twice. The other 2 into the red zone, they've both been touchdowns.
7: Correct.
8: But, and this is the big button, the positive. You want touchdowns. But you also, if you score on every possession, you're going to feel great. And you're going to get the ball to start the third quarter, too.
7: Yeah, I think you got to be excited about that. That, look, you're going to get points, and you got an opportunity to get more points. Go in at halftime, make some adjustments, and have a much better start to your second half.
8: Field goal for the lead before halftime. Alex Ward sends it back. Cole puts it down, and that kick from Gay is low, but it is through. He drives it for a field goal, and that will send us into the locker room. Raiders on the road have scored every time they've touched the football, and they will head into halftime, Kirk, leading the Saints 16-13.
7: Yeah, unfortunate for the Raiders. Well, say fortunate. They scored on every drive, but there were still a lot of points left out there for this offense. I think that's something you could be excited about for the second half.
8: They have the lead, trying to get to 3-0. One season removed from a going 3-14. What a turnaround. And a lot of excitement here coming up on the second half. When we return, Tim Cates back in our Silver and Black studios with the halftime report. He'll get you the latest scores from around the league. You're listening to Raiders Football.
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7: Halftime inside the Superdome in New Orleans as the Raiders have a 16-13 lead over the New Orleans Saints. Kirk Cousins, a touchdown pass to Michael Mayer, and Matt Gay with three field goals. We'll get you the stats and the highlights coming up as we are back inside our Silver and Black Studios with the halftime report. Let's get you caught up on what's happening around a very busy Sunday in the NFL. Three other afternoon games. Third quarter in San Francisco, the 49ers with a 17-6 lead over the Arizona Cardinals. Brock Purdy with two first-half touchdown passes, Deebo Samuel and Mike Evans. They're at the half in Brazil. Cowboys and the Ravens. Ravens with a 17-13 lead. Derrick Henry, touchdown run from 4 yards out and 3 yards out. Third quarter in Tampa, Vikings with a 7-point lead over the Buccaneers, 17-10. Baker Mayfield, a 40-yard touchdown pass. Kyler Murray is back. He's got a 41-yard touchdown pass to break open a 10-10 tie to Jordan Addison. Earlier today, 9 morning games in Jacksonville. Jaguars beat the Patriots 35-6. In Buffalo, it was the Bills and Chargers. The Buffalo Bills turned the ball over 5 times. They had 10 penalties. But the Chargers are going to do what the Chargers do, give up a lead, and Josh Allen took advantage.
8: Three tight end set. Knox lines up behind Allen. It's a sneak over the left side, and Allen is in untouched for a 2-yard touchdown run. And Allen, with his 2 rushing touchdowns, becomes the first quarterback in the Super Bowl era with 2 or more rushing touchdowns in 3 consecutive games.
7: Bills radio with the call. Josh Allen, 2 touchdown runs. James Cook had 154 yards on the ground and a touchdown. The Bills come back and beat the Chargers 24-16. In Detroit, Lions defeated the Jets 31-24. In Miami, the Chiefs beat the Dolphins 24-10. They're now 3-0. Patrick Mahomes had 2 touchdown passes. In Washington, D.C., Commanders and the Seahawks. No Jaden Daniels, not a problem for Marcus Mariota and the Commanders. He had 3 touchdown passes, but how about the Commanders' defense?
9: Play action, roll to the near side, pressure, throws over the middle, intercepted! Could be a pick 6! Medrano down the right side, comes back inside of the 10, 5, touchdown! Washington! Cade Medrano! 51 yards!
7: Chris Carino on Compass Media Networks. K. Medrano, a pick 6. Seahawks had 3 turnovers. Commanders went at 33-31. MetLife Stadium in New Jersey. It was the Giants over the Titans 12-7. In Indianapolis, Colts beat the Texans 19-17. And in Cleveland, Browns held off the Panthers 21-18. That's a look around the league. Coming up on the halftime report, we'll run down the first half stats and the highlights. Raiders 16, Saints 13 at the break. I'm Tim Cates. 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
7: Tim Case back inside our Silver and Black studios with the halftime report. The Raiders with a 3-point lead over the New Orleans Saints, 16-13. The Raiders had 4 possessions in that first half, and the Raiders scored on all 4 possessions, including a Matt Gay 41-yard field goal to give the Raiders a 3-0 lead. But back came the New Orleans Saints on a long 13-play, 79-yard drive, almost 7 minutes off the clock. They scored at the end of the first half. A touchdown pass from Tyler Shuck from 2 yards out. Extra point was good from former Raider Daniel Carlson. It was a 6-3 Saints lead. Second quarter, Matt Gay, 37-yard field goal, tied the game at 6. Midway through the first half, Michael Mayer and Kirk Cousins working it downfield. Brock Bowers, big first half as well. An 8-play, 53-yard drive. And in the end, it was Kirk Cousins finding his tight end.
12: Heavy set, eye formation. Cousins the snap. He's going to throw. Corner. Mayer. Touchdown, Raiders. What a delivery. And Mayer snatched that out of the air.
7: 3-yard touchdown pass. Kirk Cousins, when in doubt, throw to your tight end. Michael Mayer, recipient. 8 plays, 53 yards. 13-6. Raiders lead. But back came the Saints. Another long 10-play, 72-yard drive. This time, Tyler Shuck to Noah Fant. 3-yard touchdown pass. Tied the game at 13. The Raiders had the ball. Felt like they were going to get into the end zone. They had a chance. They were inside the red zone. Knocking on the door, but Matt Gay, 25-yard field goal as time expired. 3 points for the Raiders instead of 7, and they've got a 16-13 lead. Look at the first half stats. Kirk Cousins, 15-22, 169 yards, and a touchdown. Ashton Jeanty, 9 carries, 24 yards. Brock Bowers, he was targeted 9 times in his first game. 7 receptions for 87 yards. Michael Mayer, 3 catches, 32 yards. So the two Raider tight ends, 10 catches for 109 yards, if my math is correct. And that is good for a touchdown as well. Meanwhile, Tyler Shuck, 10-16, 91 yards and 2 touchdowns. Raiders feel like they got the points out there. They left them out there instead of 3 instead of 7. A couple of field goals from Matt Gay there in the second quarter. That's it for the halftime report. Up next, back inside the Superdome in New Orleans for the second half. Raiders a 3-point lead over the Saints, 16-13. I'm Tim Cage. 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
3: It's the start of the second half of Raiders football. Now, let's rejoin Jason Horowitz and Kirk Morrison back out at the field.
5: We are replenished, we are refreshed, we are set to start the third quarter with the Raiders leading the Saints 16-13 here in the Superdome. A drive that went the length of the field right before halftime to add a field goal, and they will get the ball to start the third quarter. Kirk, the Raiders outgained the Saints 199-160. They were 5 of 7 on third down. Saints 7 penalties, including a couple that kept drives alive that resulted in points for the Raiders, including the touchdown to Michael Mayer.
25: Yeah, some empty opportunities, right? Empty because you want touchdowns. Field goals are great. That's fine. You score points, but this offense left some touchdowns out there on the field, and you hope those aren't the ones that come back to haunt you.
5: And a couple of themes in play as we start the third quarter. In the first 2 weeks, the Raiders' opening drive of the third quarter has not been good. An interception and last week a turnover on downs. The opposition's first drives have both been touchdowns, and the Saints have been outstanding in the second halves this year against the Lions and the Ravens. But in the first half this season, they scored 2 touchdowns.
25: Yeah.
5: So we'll see.
25: We shall see, man. But you know what? Exciting to see. They get the ball, start the second half on the road. You can really distance yourself right here early on to start the second half.
5: Make them have to catch points. Put them down double figures for a third straight game. Different kicker here for the Saints. Justin Reed, the safety, instead of Daniel Carlson. And he kicks it off to the 5-yard line to Derek Young. Out across the 20, gets the 25, hops to the whole 30, across the 35, and just tripped up. At the 37-yard line on a 32-yard return, more of a line drive kick by Justin Reed. All right, so there you go. And Kirk Cousins will bring the team out. He was outstanding in the first half. 15-22, 169 and a touchdown. QB rating of 106, sacked one time.
25: Yeah, you keep talking about also, too, the starting position for the Raiders offense. They've been able to start in some good situations and be able to get push the ball down the field and really be in field goal range right away, but they got to turn it into points now.
5: They break the huddle. Cody White is on the field to start. He is split out to the left. First down, handoff. Genty hops into the hole and hit immediately in the hole. Pete Werner and Danny Stutzman in on there. The two linebackers have been called a lot today.
25: Yeah.
5: Stutzman gets credit for the tackle. It's maybe 1 yard.
25: Werner's been having himself a game. He's been in the backfield a lot. And, like, again, they're blitzing the run. When Ashton Genty's in, especially on first down, they are blitzing the run, and they're getting into the backfield early.
5: Running has been tough again, second straight week. Genty and Washington, 13 combined carries for 37 yards. Long run today is 7 yards. Second and 9, blitz off the edge. Cousins sees it, throws left side. It's Brock Bowers who sat down in the left. Stutzman made the tackle, and Quincy Riley. So it's about 4-5 on what is the 8th catch today for Brock Bowers in his first game back from knee surgery.
25: Yeah, he was nearing the total of, I think, all receivers today. I think the most was 10 today, I believe, by, I think, Garrett Wilson. I saw a little bit earlier. So he's entering that sort of realm of other receivers on the high of today.
5: This feels like a big third down already. Third down and 5 on their own 42. Bowers is in the slot to the right. He's been the go-to, as you expect. Cousins back to throw. He pumps. It's batted down at the line. He was going for Bowers, but Anthony Jennings got his hand up in the air. And so that bad trend out of the locker room continues. Three straight games, opening drives, three and out.
25: Yeah, that ball is tipped, and I'm not sure even if Brock Bowers catches his football, he would have had enough for the first down. There were two Saints right there, Werner and Stoutsman, who were kind of convergent on Brock Bowers had he caught the football, but it was knocked away, and now the Raiders are forced to punt.
5: For the first time today, A.J. Cole, who has been awesome, number three in the NFL, is net 48 yards. They get the snap back. He drops it to his right foot. He's angling it to the far side of the field. Fair catch called for and made at the 12-yard line. It's a 46-yard punt. Nothing on the return, which will bring us to a timeout. Saints take over on their own 13. 90 seconds into the third quarter. Raiders up three. 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
5: Couple of injury updates. The Raiders have said that Jack Besh is out with a forearm injury. Remember, right before halftime, there was a personal foul late hit on an incompletion to Besh at the goal line. And they walked him back to the locker room right at halftime. So he is out for the rest of today's game. Meanwhile, Pete Warner for the Saints, their linebacker, is questionable to return. So the Saints take over after a three and out by the Raiders on their own 13. They work right to left. Tyler Shuck is under center with Achan as lone tailback. Oscar Delp motions to the left side. Straight drop. He's looking left. Shuck now fakes the screen pass. Rolls right. Fires on the run. Vele makes the grab at the 24. Racing out of bounds. He caught it. It's a first down on a gain of 11.
25: I mean, the Raiders did everything right. They flushed the quarterback out of the pocket. He just found Vele, who uncovered late in the down right along the sideline. Did he get both feet in bound? Yes, he sure did.
5: Looked like it.
25: Yep, he did.
5: Yep, looked like it.
25: Man, that was just a late play. Jeremy Chinn right there in coverage.
5: You know, one of the things the Raiders did really well in the first half, they didn't allow the Saints big plays. 14 explosive plays on the season for the Saints. They only had one in that first half, and it was a Tyler Shuck 36-yard run. It's a handoff to Achan. Cuts to the right side, and to Kobe Dean right there to meet him and drag him down by the shoulder pads on the right numbers out across the 27. It's about 3 yards. And the Raiders defense did that well in the first half, too. The Saints running backs, 13 carries for 37 yards, 3 yards a carry.
25: Yeah, because you got some short tackling. Short tackling in the back end. The linebackers have been great. I think defensive line, the defensive front, Fadakasi, Hemingway, I mean, those guys have been able to make some plays right along the line of scrimmage.
5: And again, Mass has started today. Not Darian Porter. Yeah, two picks last week, the AFC Defensive Player of the Week. Shuck with a play fake, backpedaling. He hangs in the pocket, he fires near side. It's caught by Achan at the 30. Cannot get away from Dean, but he did get it out across the 35 for a first down. He caught it with a lot of space, picked up an extra 4 yards. They'll move the chains.
7: And an unfortunate part is that's two first downs already. Right, we're talking about the Raiders' woes on offense coming out of the half. Now, two first downs already defensively have they given up to a Saints team.

0: And Kamara comes into the game, and you have to think those are the type of plays that you're going to see. Draw, screen plays. He's in the game for a reason. Get the ball to him.
1: Adrian Hill stopping this game.
2: After replay assistance, the runner was deemed short of the line of the game. It will be second down.
1: All right.
0: Okay. So they haven't given up a third first down.
2: Signal timeout.
0: So he's second and short.
1: Yep. I guess the knee was down. He was kind of had the ball towards his zone offense. So they rolled him forward. So they'll move the ball a half yard back, second down and a half yard. Again, remember last week? Raiders, after a play like that, Nakobe Dean punched it out and forced a fumble. So who knows? You never know. Chuck is under center. Two tight ends left. Kamara stays in as the tailback. The snap and the handoff. Kamara bounces left side. He breaks through the first tackle. He's got the first down. Out to the 48-yard line. So they'll move the ball, and they've done it really effectively. And it's been hit or miss, right? Raiders defense forced 2 3 and outs in the first half, but then 2 lengthy drives for the Saints as well.
0: Yeah, but it's not like the Saints are pushing the ball down the field. They're not doing anything exotic. They're honestly just check downs and honestly being able to hit a run here or there. But it hasn't been anything that you would say, man, they are really beating the Raiders on this.
1: They do have Kamara and Achan on the field. Achan's in an eye behind Shuck. Kamara's offset closer to the line on the left side. Olave split out wide left. Now Shuck backpedals into a shotgun, and he moves Achan to his right. Plenty of time on the play clock with one. Gets the snap. He fakes right. He throws right. Achan on the run at midfield. Eric Stokes is out there, forces him back inside, but he had a lot of momentum to pick up a couple extra yards. Butler came over to make the stop, but he does pick up 5 or 6 on first down.
0: That should have been a minimal gain there. I think the angle that Eric Stokes took, it allowed Achan to be able to stiff arm and come back to the inside. The Raiders pass rush hasn't really been there today consistently, and Shug has had a lot of time to throw that ball off. That time the Raiders pass rush almost got there.
1: And again, both running backs stay on the field. Kamara was out right. He motions out to the left. Inside handoff. Achan right through the middle. It's first down run. Quay Walker and Eric Stokes on the tackle at the 40-yard line. It's a 6-yard pickup, and they are moving right down the field, picking up chunk after chunk.
0: That's the fourth first down given up on this drive alone. And it's the run game, too, that they're getting these first downs on. So to me is something that the Raiders have to figure it out. Max Crosby coming off the field.
1: Yeah, Patrick Johnson raced on to give him a spell here. About to be the 8th play of this Saints drive. Raiders went 3 and out with a 16-13 lead. Kendre Miller, the tailback. He is to the right of Shuck, and now he hops behind him over to the left. Gets the snap, looks that way, throws in the flat. Miller at the 40, and a really good tackle by Nakobe Dean on the near sideline. Dragged him down at the 36. And again, they're getting that motion to get that head start. Miller was on the right, and he races out to the left to pick up a 4.
0: Yeah, but it's a short tackle from Nakobe Dean, but they're getting the linebackers out in space. That's the way this game is being played right now for the Saints.
1: 8 tackles for Nakobe Dean to lead the Raiders. Now up to 23 on the season, second down and 6. Shuck, he called the signals, and he saw Dean looking like he was going to blitz. Now he backpedals on a change of play. Gets the snap. Here comes 4. Shuck hangs in the pocket. Wide open man at the 30 is Johnson. Outside numbers into Taron Johnson, who makes the tackle at the 24-yard line on the far side of the field. But it's 12 yards on an underneath route from left to right to the tight end. His 4th catch, and they move it again, and again, no huddle.
0: And I was just about to say, this is where the tight end comes alive. As soon as they get inside, what I call the high red underneath the 35, the tight end comes. Now they're just playing check with me. So they're getting to the line of scrimmage, seeing what the Raiders are in terms of coverage. Tyler Shuck's calling the play at the line of scrimmage.
1: And again, Max Crosby staying off the field. Shuck's back to throw, dumps it short at the 19, broken tackle to the 50, inside the 10, and a first down into the 7-yard line. Got away from the first. Devon Vele broke the first tackle and picked up an extra 12 yards.
0: It's been a tough day for Isaiah Polamalu. He was right there on the tackle. The missed tackle on Vele, who was able to get by him and get the yards inside the 10.
1: And again, Trayton Stukes out today with a concussion. Remember, he was the starter the first 2 weeks. The veteran Polamalu today has been on the field. He's lined up over Olave, who slot right. Now Shuck backs out. First and goal, 7.5 to go, third quarter. Saints trying to take the lead. There's the snap. Raiders with a blitz. He fires the slant. Olave at the 1. Reaches to the goal line. He's short. Polamalu made the tackle just inside the 1-yard line.

0: Real quick read, and Olave's fourth catch of the day has the Saints set up second and goal inside the one, and they're on the ball. Shuck is under center. Everyone lining up like it's about to be a tush push. They throw flags, and before this play starts.
1: Did we get the false start on the offense?
0: Well, it's either that or the Raiders jumped. The play definitely did not happen.
1: I thought the offense kind of jumped off sides, which forced the defense to jump off sides.
0: Now, David Edwards, the veteran left guard, is pointing against the Raiders.
2: Neutral zone infraction, defense in the 99. Half the distance to the goal.
0: All right, so half the distance from the half-yard line puts you at the quarter-yard line. And 1 yard, 3 feet. Half a yard, 1.5 feet. It'll be second and goal from 3/4 of a foot. And again, this time, though, they're not lined up like a tush push. Shuck is under center, but he's got Kendre Miller as the tailback. It's a play fake. He's going to throw, trying to go to the left side. Wide open. Touchdown, Juwan Johnson. Tommy Eichenberg got caught in no man's land. Shuck's third touchdown of the day is the second to the veteran tight end. And the Saints march right down the field, 87 yards, and take a 19-16 lead with 6:40 to go in the third.
1: Not much you can say on that one. That was just the old tight end all the way across. This was a late developing play. He comes from the opposite side of the field. So with Tyler Shuck backing up, it's a tight end underneath. No one even accounts for him. And Leighton down the throw for a touchdown.
0: So Carlson on for the extra point. Remember, his first today was blocked. They put it down. That one is up. And it is good. So that trend of the third quarter is not going the Raiders' way. However, each of the first two games, they bounced back from a bad start in the third to win. Gonna have to do it again. Saints 20, Raiders 16, facing a deficit for the first time today. We'll step aside with 6:40 in the third. 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
0: 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Modelo, mark of a fighter, drink responsibly. And powered by Spectrum, proud partner of the Las Vegas Raiders. 20-16, Saints the lead. I said first time today they've trailed. Raiders trailed 6-3. What a day for the tight ends both ways. Saints tight ends have all three touchdowns. Two to Juwan Johnson, one to Noah Fant. Raiders tight ends have 11 catches for 124 yards, and Michael Mayer has the touchdown. Daniel Carlson, after not kicking the opening kickoff in the second half, is back in. It is a line drive towards the far side of the field, and Dylan Lauby has it coming across the five. Far number is 20. Hot 25, hops into the pile at the 30. The ball is out on the turf, and the Saints say they have it. They haven't had a turnover yet today. Dylan Lauby hit the pile. The ball came out. And the Saints have the first takeaway. Jordan Howden, the backup safety, came away with the takeaway. And a really rough start to this third quarter for the Las Vegas Raiders.
1: And honestly, it was unforced. It was not, no one hit Dylan Lauby. He ran into the back of Connor Hayward as they were blocking. And when he ran into the back, the ball just falls out. He runs into the back of Connor Hayward and the ball falls out. There was nobody there. He was stripping it out. So this was more on Dylan Lauby than it was on the Saints kickoff team.
0: Well, now it's a sudden change because you come into the third quarter talking about, can you go up two scores and make the Saints chase? But after you go three and out and they march down the field to score on a 12-play drive, if they put this one in the end zone, now you're chasing double digits. Achan, the lone tailback. Chuck is under center, turns it, hands it off. Big hole right side, gets outside, 25-20, and Jeremy Chin throws him out of bounds at the 16-yard line. He is still down on the far side of the field, slow to get up, but it is a 16-yard run for Travis Achan.
1: Yeah, he got hit on that last play. It was a perfectly designed play from Kellen Moore. They got the Raiders defense going one way, and the run actually went back the other way.
0: And they just showed the replay. He pulled up lame, kind of grabbing the back of his left leg, Kirk.
1: Yeah, it looks like a hamstring.
0: Before Jeremy Chin hit him.
1: Yeah, it looks like a left hamstring situation.
0: You call that a non-contact injury.
1: Yep.
0: So Kamara is back on the field in behind C.J. Donaldson. It's an I formation. Extra tight end. Shuck fakes it to Kamara, rolling out right. He's got a man wide open, fan at the 10. Racing far sideline, 5. Reaches the ball to the pylon. No confirmation yet. Did he step out of bounds? Nope. Touchdown. We said they hadn't had explosive plays, and they just got him on back-to-back plays. And Noah Fant, second touchdown of the day, puts the Saints up 9.
1: It's the play action again. I think they'll take a look at this with the officials, but I don't know if he got in, but I guess they're going to call it a touchdown. But to me, Jason, it's just the bootleg play again. They bootleg fake, and then the Raiders are letting the tight end get up the field. I think replay is still taking a little
0: another
1: look.
0: Are.
1: Yeah, because I don't know if I ever saw the ball cross the goal line. He stayed in bounds, but I'm not sure the ball crossed the goal line.
0: They have confirmed it. No, the question was, did he keep that right foot inside the sideline?
1: Yep.
0: No question. So they have confirmed it. Now, a lot of confusion for the Saints here on special teams. Had a couple guys come off. Now they send off Eric McCoy and bring on David Edwards, who's going to be on the end of the line for an extra point for Daniel Carlson. Again, they've had to make adjustments because they had one blocked. But man, oh man, has this game changed drastically in the first 10 minutes of the third quarter. Snap, throwing back, extra point is up, and it is good. And with 5:45 to go here in quarter number 3, the Saints, just like that, have gone up 11. Saints 27, Raiders 16. We'll step aside. 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
9: 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Fourth quarter underway in Santa Clara. 49ers with a 10-point lead over the Cardinals, 23-13. Brock Purdy with two touchdown runs or passes. Christian McCaffrey with a touchdown run. In Brazil, 3 minutes to go, third quarter. Ravens have opened up a 24-13 lead over the Dallas Cowboys. Under 2 minutes to go, third quarter in Tampa. Vikings, a 4-point lead over the Buccaneers, 17-13. Go back out to the Superdome. Jason Kirk, guys.
0: All right, thank you very much, Tim. A lot of things that have gone right the first couple weeks and even the first half have completely fallen apart here in the second half. Special teams have been a positive for the Raiders this year, but a Dylan Lowby fumble on the kickoff return. And two plays later, Tyler Shuck has his career-high fourth touchdown pass, and all of them to tight ends. Two to Noah Fant, two to Juwan Johnson, so that's got to be fixed. But now on top of that, Kirk, for the first time this year, the Raiders are facing a two-score deficit.
1: Yep, and so now it goes on to the quarterback, Kirk Cousins. You're going to have to ask him to bring you back in this situation, and hopefully you don't abandon the run game. It's still a ton of time left, 5:46 left. I know you're down two scores, but it'll be interesting to see how does Clint Kubiak handle being down by 11 points.
0: Daniel Carlson into his trot. It's a line drive kick, angling this side to Derek Young at the 5, out across the 10, trying to follow Lobby, cuts towards the middle, 25, and there he's spun down by Mike Reed, one of the backup safeties at the 28-yard line. So the Raiders had four possessions in the first half. Three field goals, one touchdown, but all of them into the red zone. Different story here to start the second half. Three and out, and then a kick, return, fumble, and now you got to recover. Brock Bowers has been awesome in his first game back from knee surgery. Led the way, 8 catches, 92 yards. He breaks the huddle and he splits out wide left. Again, he goes out more like a wide receiver more often than he does as a tight end. Cousins is under center. Ian Thomas and Mike Mayer, they're all on the field. Thomas motions left side. They toss to Genty following Thomas. Hits the hole, 30, and ooh, bounces off a defender and somehow kept his feet way out towards the sideline of the 34. Justin Reed came in and made a massive hit, and Genty still kept his feet for a couple of extra yards.
1: I mean, that's what Genty was known for at Boise State. It's called contact balance because Justin Reed put a hit on him, and all it did was propel Ashton Genty for more yards to the outside. I was wondering what we just talked about. Would the Raiders just put the game in Kirk Cousins' hands so far to start this drive off, not abandoning the run game?
0: No, three tight ends on the field for a second straight play and a second straight run. Genty cuts into the hole. Stutzman hops into the hole to hit him at the 35 and drag him backward. And again, he's getting all this extended time. He plays anyway, but he gets right. All this extended time because the injury to Pete Warner, who's questionable to return with a stinger. Carl Granderson also questionable to return with an ankle injury. And now it's third down. So Raiders in the first half were 5 of 7 on third down. You have got to pick this up because the defense has not showed any ability to stop the Saints.
1: No Ashton Genty on this third down.
0: No, Mike Washington's in and he split out wide right. Empty set here for Cousins. Bowers over to the far left side with Kool-Aid McKinstry lined up right across from him. They'll keep it an empty set. Saints come with four. Cousins floats it far side. Back shoulder. Bowers adjusts. Makes the grab at the 45-yard line for a first down. That was back shoulder all the way racing down the field. It's a pickup of 20 on a massive third down.
1: You think Fernando Mendoza taught him that? I mean, that's one of those Indiana Fernando Mendoza type throws that we've seen so much throughout his college years, but Kirk Cousins showing you, hey, I can do the back shoulder too, and there was just no defender around.
0: Quickly throws, it's an out route, far side. Trey Tucker cuts in front of Justin Reed, picks up an extra yard down to the 38-yard line, so they pick up 8 on first down. For Brock Bowers, he is now over 100 yards for the 5th time in his career. If you're wondering, his career high is 140 at the Chiefs Thanksgiving weekend back in his rookie season 2024. Today he's got 9 catches for 112. He's off the field here on this second down. An I formation. Mike Washington behind Hayward. Cousins gives it to Washington. Hops towards the right side. Legs turning. Through the 30. Into the secondary 20. Washington at the 10 with the stiff arm. Reaches pylon. And they'll spot him out at the 1-yard line. The rookie for 36 yards. Breaking tackles, and he's got the Raiders set up first and goal at the 1.
1: And they're doing it old school. You mentioned it. They went 21 personnel, I formation, and ran old school power. Fullback kick out, tight end kick out, and hopefully they look at this again because this looks like a touchdown. Looks like he got both feet in, and I'm wondering if Clint Kubiak doesn't throw a challenge flag on that one because it looks like he possibly could be in bounds.
0: Clint Kubiak is racing towards the official. His headset's off and he throws
1: there's
0: the challenge flag.
1: There he is.
0: So you know what that is? He's listening to you.
1: Yes. No, I don't. Hopefully he's replay assist. Replay assist should be coming in.
0: Well, they
1: didn't. This shouldn't be on Clint Kubiak.
0: They did
1: and
0: not.
1: And this is what the NFL has to figure out, Jason. They got to figure this out. Because replay assist should come in right away on a scoring-type play to come in and not have a coach have to throw the challenge flag.
0: Here's the other problem. Mike Washington's first career NFL touchdown could have been called that way.
10: The runner was short of the goal line. After review, the ruling on the field is changed to a touchdown.
1: There it is. So replay assist. So that Kubiak gets to keep the challenge flag, but this should have been expedited. This is where the NFL has to hurry up and get these things done.
0: But more importantly, just like that, the Raiders are back in this football game, and Mike Washington Jr.'s first career NFL touchdown run is a big one. 36 yards to get the Raiders back in this game, 27-22 with 2:48 in the third. Now they add time, so 3:20, and the Raiders, Kirk, are going to go for 2 here. They're going to chase some points here late in the third quarter.
1: Yeah, I don't mind the call. Start chasing points because you know what you need, right? You don't want to keep this as, okay, we got to score a touchdown. No, you want to know what you need, and I like this call from Clint Kubiak. But old school 21, power eye, yep. Mike Washington with a touchdown.
0: Well, they break. Mike Washington's over on the sidelines watching. Ashton Gentry's back in. It's a shotgun for Cousins. Michael Mayer, Brock Bowers, Derek Young all to the left. Now Young motions right. Cousins looking left. Heading to the front of the end zone. Incomplete. Ashton Gentry, the intended receiver. Cousins was hit by Nathan Shepard as he released that football. It is incomplete. They don't get 2. But the big touchdown by Mike Washington Jr. gets the Raiders back in this game. Saints 27, Raiders 22, 3:20 to go in the third. 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
0: Well, we told you this would be fun.
9: Yeah.
0: Saints 27, Raiders 22. Let the good times roll, and the offense has been flowing.
9: Now you need to stop.
0: 3:20 to go in the third quarter. Raiders set to kick it away to the Saints. Mike Washington Jr. wearing the visor today here in the Superdome. And you think about his meteoric rise, 3 years at Buffalo, a season at New Mexico State, over 1,000 yards last year for Arkansas, who, by the way, if you're watching TV on Saturday next week, Kirk Cousins will be on the call of Arkansas, Texas A&M.
9: Kirk Cousins or Kirk Morrison?
0: Kirk Morrison. Kirk okay. Cousins will be getting ready for the Chiefs. I didn't say Mike Cousins, though.
9: You did.
0: I don't know where Mike Cousins will be.
1: I love this stuff, man. They're showing the replay here in our replay booth. I mean, in our home radio booth. But this, I love this. It's I-21. And look at Luke Kuechly's drawing on it right now. But 21 personnel, tight end, a fullback. It is just old school power eye, pull from the guard. And Mike Washington, this is what he did at Arkansas. Shoulder square, and then he gets to the outside. And very rarely did you see him get caught.
0: Matt Gay's kickoff bounces at the 13-yard line, but it doesn't go to the end zone. It scoots left and out of bounds.
10: Ball's at the 40. Against the kicking team, boldly placed at the 40-yard line.
0: So it's really the first mistake here by Matt Gay in his Raiders career.
1: Correct.
0: Right, you want to get it inside the 20 and bounce, you know, again, make them make a couple of plays, but you need to get that a little bit closer inside to the numbers. So out to the 40-yard line for the Saints. Before the fumble recovery where they started the last drive on the Raiders 32, this would have been their best field position by far. Remember, Travis Achane left the game on the last drive, which would look like a hamstring injury. So Kendre Miller is in to the right of Tyler Shuck. It's a draw play up the middle. Miller scoots left, and he's tripped up at the 43-yard line. Adam Butler hopped into the hole with a late tackle after a 3-yard pickup because that hole was big.
1: Yeah, that's been one of their positive plays in a run game. They're letting the Raiders defenders get up the field, and they're trying to hit them with the draw play right behind them.
0: Quick throw, or quick snap. Shuck back to throw. Fires over the middle. It's caught by Olave coming back to the football on the left numbers. He went low in front of Massis to make the grab at the 43-yard line. That's a pickup of 12.
1: I wonder if the Raiders get caught off guard because they're going like no huddle, but they quickly got to the line of scrimmage and snapped the football.
0: Which, again, they're going no huddle here, but the officials were slow to spot the football. But all of this not allowing the Raiders to sub either. Shuck's in the shotgun, and then, you know, he has been one of those, you've called it, checked with me, he's doing it again. He's motioning to his receivers to the right side. Miller stays into his left, first and 10 on the Raiders, 43. Quick drop, fires right. It's behind his receiver and incomplete. Lands the intended receiver at the 40, and it'll be second and 10. That was the farthest throw of the three wide receivers lined up outright.
1: Yeah, that ball popped up. I almost thought that Eric Stokes was going to intercept it, but it was a late throw to the outside, though. You mentioned the furthest receiver. That's the longest throw, but Eric Stokes is going to tackle it anyway, had he caught it.
0: 2:18 to go, third quarter. Saints two drives here in the third. Both have landed in the end zone. Tyler Shuck is under center. Kamara, the lone tailback. Motion right to left. He fakes that way. Shuck rolling out to his right. Eyes downfield. Floats for Olave. Incomplete.
1: Nice.
0: Had him streaming with him towards the right side with Masses trailing. If he lays that out for him, he's got a couple of steps, but instead it's third and 10.
1: No, I think Masses was baiting him. Masses was in that hip pocket. And you can just kind of see that Olave was not necessarily jogging, but waiting to allow that route to develop and then turn on the Jets. But Hezekiah Masses was right there in that hip.
0: Chris Olave into this game, five straight games with 85 yards receiving. For the moment, he's got five catches for 59 yards. All four of Tyler Shuck's touchdowns have gone to tight ends.
1: Big third down here, Jason.
0: Raiders don't have a sack today. They had eight coming into the ball game, tied for the most in the NFL. Shuck back to throw. Here comes the blitz. He's backpedaling. Lobs it down the middle of the field. Vele in the intended receiver. And it's broken up at the five. Taron Johnson step for step with the 6'5" receiver. receiver. Shuck laid it out for him, and Johnson with a great recovery to break it up.
1: What a huge play by Taron Johnson. He didn't look back. He played the arms of Bele, and the ball actually goes off the face mask of Bele. Nice job of Taron Johnson actually arm-barring, not allowing those arms to go up, but his arm was on Bele's right as the ball was arriving. A terrific play by Taron Johnson.
0: So the Saints will punt it away. Raiders needed a stop, and they got one with 2:07 here in the third. Ryan Wright will try and pin the Raiders deep with Lauby back at the 10. Now a flag comes from the secondary.
1: Delay of game.
0: Yep.
16: Play clock's at zero.
0: And looking over to the sideline.
16: The Raiders want to accept the decline.
0: Yeah, Clint Kubiak's pointing like Mike McCoy's in his right ear. Do I decline this?
10: Delay game, offense. 5-yard penalty, remains fourth down.
0: And the answer is yes, he will accept it.
16: I love that Mike McCoy. I'm glad you mentioned that. But Mike McCoy, who is the assistant head coach to Clint Kubiak, handles a lot of the game situations, right? Whether it's throwing the flag on a challenge, 2-minute drill. Mike McCoy is always right next to Clint Kubiak, giving him the situation. As we know, Clint Kubiak is the play caller offensively.
0: Lauby still has his feet planted firmly on the 10-yard line. Right. Puts it to his right foot. It is end over end, angling right towards Lauby, who's under it. And Lauby has the fair catch at the 10. So 38 on the punt, nothing on the return. The Raiders will take over on their own side of the field, but with an opportunity to go down the field and take the lead. Down 5, 27-22, 2:01 in the third. 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
0: Later in the broadcast, we'll announce the player of the game, brought to you by Coca-Cola, the official soft drink of the Las Vegas Raiders, who are trailing here in New Orleans 27-22, with 2:01 to go in quarter number three. Kirk Cousins is 18 of 26 for 203 and a touchdown. Brock Bowers already 112 yards receiving on 9 catches. Cody White and Derek Young, they are the receivers to start this first down play, which is a play fake. Cousins on his end zone, fires short, incomplete. Cody White with a sliding attempt at the 19-yard line. Coverage out there by Justin Reed with Cameron Jordan with the pressure.
16: They were all over that one. There was not much for Kirk Cousins to do with that. I thought he just threw it to the ground. Right? I think if he puts that ball in the air, probably gets intercepted.
0: Looked
16: like he just threw that one to the ground.
0: Backed up on their own 10-yard line. Lauby and Genty on the field. Genty's in the backfield to the right of Cousins. Lauby is split out wide left behind Derek Young. Again, it's Cody White, the other receiver. Lobby motions behind Cousins. He rides Genty. He's going to keep it. He's going to try to set up the screen, and he throws it right in the feet of Bowers. That was a great job by Cameron Jordan, sliding with him the whole way. The Raiders were setting up the tight end screen, but there was nowhere to go, and it's third and 10.
16: Yeah, you're not going to fool Cam Jordan. He's been in this league too long, 16 years. And right after the play, he just stared at Kirk Cousins and said, really? You guys tried me on the screen, the Bowers there? He was all over it.
0: Yeah.
16: A little gamesmanship there at the end.
0: All right, so here, how aggressive are you going to be? Kirk Cousins has played really well with a lot of solid decisions. Tyler Linderbaum, after they broke huddle, was the last one to get to the line. He gets the snap off. Cousins low as he's taking a deep shot right sideline for Benson, and it's incomplete right at midfield. Kool-Aid McKinstry was with him the whole way. Those two guys were teammates at Alabama once upon a time.
16: Yeah.
0: And it'll be fourth down. The Raiders, three plays, no yards. They'll punt it away.
16: Yeah, they're just taking a shot. You're backed up. You hopefully just take a shot. You get a pass interference call, or you make the catch. But this is where you need your punter, A.J. Cole, to have to boom one. He's done it before, but right now he's going to have to give a big effort. And this punt team's got to cover.
0: Yeah, just one punt today for 45 yards. It was right to start the third quarter. Raiders with some shifts along this line. More players over to the right side of the field for Cole, who's standing 5 yards back in the end zone. He gets the snap. There's a flag thrown from the referee, and he does boom one. Hanging to the left side, caught at the 29-yard line. Price across the 35, and he's hit up, upended. Patrick Johnson at the 39-yard line. So you needed him to boom one, and he did for 62 yards. We'll see what the penalty is that's laying in the end zone to our left.
16: So to make sure this penalty was not thrown in the end, it's thrown in the end zone. So you hope there's not a holding in the end zone.
10: There is no foul in the play for illegal formation.
16: There we go.
10: First foul.
0: All right, there you go. So the Saints will take over on their own 39-yard line. Raiders got a stop and a much-needed one at that on the last drive by the Saints. And we remind you that Intermountain Health understands that life can be a challenging game and mental wellness is vital to our overall health. Takes courage to admit when we're not okay, even more to reach out. If you or someone you know is struggling or in crisis, call or text 988 or visit strongestplay.com for mental wellness resources. It's been a fun one.
16: Yeah, we expected this, though, yeah, right?
0: And you know what? Not every game is going to be one with defense. Raiders, the first two games, allowed 13 to the Dolphins, 14 to the Chargers. But with what we've seen through all the other games that those two teams have played, their offenses are not really in stride. The Saints are a different animal, and they have put up 27 today with 296 yards as we head towards the end of the third. And so sometimes you got to outscore the opponent. Raiders will have to do that today.
16: I need this defense to start getting some pressure on Tyler Shuck.
0: He has not been sacked yet today. He is under center with Kamara, the tailback. Tosses right. Kamara trying to get behind blockers. Hits into the hole. And Dean holds on around his left ankle for dear life. He did scoot forward out to the 44 on the right hash mark. So it's a pickup of 5 yards.
16: Yeah, just too many on first down. And so now this Raiders team has to figure it out. How can they win first and second down? Because they're getting into these third and minimals. And that's where Tyler Shuck is just really shucking it down. Right? Chucking it down. And they're getting conversions on third.
0: Approaching a minute to go here in the third. Olave, who started off on the right side of the formation, now trots his way over slot left. Way Walker's lined up over the big-time receiver. Chuck's looking that way. Pocket collapses. Fires Olave, broken up. The Kobe Dean came in and knocked the ball out of there. Georgia teammate to Georgia teammate. Get that out of here.
16: Yeah,
0: third and five.
16: They sandwiched Chris Olave in that situation. You had Quay Walker on the outside, and Kobe Dean was the middle linebacker. And a little bit surprised, I guess because it was zone, the receiver has to sit. But I don't know if I want to sit in a zone with Kobe Dean and Quay Walker bearing down.
0: Saints are 6 of 9 on third down. About to be their 51st play of the day. Chuck in the gun with Donaldson as the tailback to his right. He gets the snap. Raiders come with a blitz. He throws off his back foot near side for Olave. Jumps and grabs at the 45 and a first down. That's a heck of a catch with Massis on his shoulders to bring him to the turf. And that is a big time third down conversion.
16: Yeah, that's a big conversion. And look, there's no way the rush can get there. Hezekiah Massis is all the way on top of it. But a terrific hands grab by Olave to be able to grab it and bring it in before Massis could be able to knock it away.
0: Could be the final play here of the third quarter. Inside of 20 seconds to go. First and 10 on the Raiders 45. Ball on the left hash. Chuck with a motion man to the left side. It's a turn and a handoff to Kendre Miller right into the hole. And this time the Raiders stand him up right at the line. Maybe one for Kendre Miller, dragged back. Taron Johnson got into the hole before help came. And that will send us to the end of the third quarter. Raiders go to the fourth in a deficit, trailing the Saints 27-22. And a second and 10 coming up for New Orleans. We'll step aside. You're listening to the Las Vegas Raiders Radio Network. Hey, Raiders fans, Jason Horowitz again reminding you that halftime is a great time to learn more about Raiders themed slot machines developed by Aristocrat from the same team that created Buffalo!

0: It's End Zone Radio on Fox Sports Radio, presented by Underdog. 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Speaking of Underdog, tomorrow night the Bears are an underdog to the Eagles. 3.5-point underdog are the Chicago Bears at home to Philadelphia, with Case Keenum likely getting that start. That line courtesy of Underdog. Kerry, who do you like on Monday night?
1: I like the Bears covering in that one. I haven't been thrilled with Philadelphia. So
0: Monty, you're on the other side of it.
2: I am on the other side of it. I can't trust Chicago. I can't. I'm not crazy. Give me the Eagles.
0: I'll break the tie inside with Kerry on this one. The Bears to at least cover
1: tomorrow
0: night.
1: Dan.
2: No.
0: An apology is in order. I am sorry for saying that there was going to be overtime in Rio. Because there wasn't. As we were away, the Cowboys had just tied it at 31 apiece, mm-hmm. leaving seven seconds on the clock, because the Cowboys decided to kick the football into the end zone, bringing the football out to the 35-yard line. Lamar Jackson hit Zay Flowers for 27 yards, setting up this kick for the Ravens.
3: From 56 yards out to send the Cowboys home with a loss. It's up. It is inside the left upright and good. The Ravens win it in Rio.
1: Wow.
0: Tyler Loop with the 56-yarder on 98 Rock in the Ravens Radio Network. Baltimore 34, Cowboys 31. It's a final. There was no overtime needed.
1: Yeah.
0: The ball don't lie theory is something that you guys are going with. Is
2: mm-hmm.
0: that?
2: Mm-hmm.
1: Go ahead, Monty.
2: Yeah, no, you could tell that the football gods had to jump in there, because that pass interference against Baltimore seemed egregious.
1: It was
2: straight up wrong. You know, there's some plays you're like, I can see why maybe they leaned in this direction to make this call. Mm-hmm. I did not see any of that. I thought it was pretty clear cut that it was CeeDee Lamb hooking, not going against him, you know?
1: It was, yeah. The story for me here is the redemption arc for Tyler Loop. Last year had a chance to kick a field goal to send Baltimore to the playoffs. Obviously, this isn't that yet, but this is a big win for Baltimore. To come back and make a 56-yard field goal to win it is a big step in the right direction for Loop and Baltimore.
0: This is an enormous win 100%. For the Ravens. Mm-hmm. And it is a heart-wrenching defeat for the Dallas Cowboys, one where they only have themselves to blame. You cannot kick the ball out of the end zone. The reason being, not only is it 35 yards, you need to take some time off the clock in that scenario. Mm-hmm. So no time went off, and Baltimore still had one timeout. I would even argue that the pass interference didn't necessarily affect Dallas as much, because they didn't end up scoring a touchdown. They were still in field goal range in mm-hmm. that scenario. Mm-hmm. If they would have scored the touchdown, maybe I would have felt a little differently.
1: Yeah.
0: But in this scenario here, they kicked the field goal, so it's a tie game. I don't know why you would kick it out of the end zone. I don't know why you're afraid of somebody bringing a kickback. Baltimore had the timeout, and Zay Flowers is wide open in the middle. That's the other part, Kerry, that I don't understand. Maybe you can shed light. If you know they have a timeout, why are you giving them that much space in that scenario? Because Zay Flowers just went down, and they immediately called time, and they allowed them to kick the game-winning field goal.
1: Yeah, Dallas defense was definitely too soft in that situation, in that scenario. You don't want to give up chunk plays. You said it. They had one timeout left, Dan, so they could work the middle of the field still. So the fact that Baltimore's operation was still really quick and really solid, in those situations when you're taking those chunk plays, they have a saying where you want to get down fast or declare yourself down so you can call a timeout. So even catching it, getting down with 1 second left, the execution was top tier for Baltimore.
2: That's what I was going to say. It seemed like Baltimore knew exactly what they wanted to do.
1: Yep.
2: And even prior to the Cowboys hitting that field goal to tie the game, where we were like, just let Zay Flowers score. Like, even in that situation, it seemed like bad decisions by Dallas in the last 2 minutes of the game.
1: Yeah.
2: I don't know.
0: Well, Dallas had the ball with 14 seconds left, and Dak airmailed George Pickens on what looked like a touchdown.
1: Mm-hmm.
0: And I think he wanted to get rid of it because he didn't want to get sacked. But ultimately, in that scenario, he probably let it go a little too soon.
1: Yep.
0: Still could have thrown it away with more time. I mean, if it was just one more second. But ultimately, it falls on the shoulders of Brian Schottenheimer to decide to have Aubrey. I know Aubrey's a weapon in that way.
1: Yeah.
0: But in that scenario, he needs to kick it inbounds to take some time off the clock so Baltimore doesn't get field position and the space they need. What a way to end our week 3. We'll talk to you in week 4. We are Baltimore.
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3: 34 touchdown passes and a 36-30 victory over Arizona. Minnesota won at Tampa Bay 23-16, but Justin Jefferson, Vikings wide receiver, left early with an ankle injury. Las Vegas won at New Orleans 35-27. Brock Bowers, 10 catches, 116 yards, and a touchdown. Kyle Larson took the NASCAR race at Kansas. The U.S. golfers came back to beat the international team 17-13 at the President's Cup in Chicago. In openers in the WNBA playoffs, wins for New York and Las Vegas. The MLB regular season ended with a Philadelphia victory 7-3 over Tampa Bay, and Houston won 9-0 at the A's. Houston, AL West champ. I'm Steve DeSager.
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28: Chomping at the bit. That's my guess. I know my guy. A day like this, the season is starting to come into focus just a little bit as we're